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And we feel so good about it. So stay tuned and enjoy Die Stasie van die Nasie met die groot sensasie.

Father, you are the great physician who promised that you will place none of these diseases upon us. You are our healer. You are our deliverer. You are our waymaker. You are our miracle worker. You said in Isaiah 53:5, but you were wounded for our transgression, bruised for our iniquities. The chastisement of our peace was upon him, and with your stripe we are healed. Father, we decree and declare according to 3 John chapter 1, verse 2. Beloved, I wish above all things that thou mayest prosper and be in health, even as your soul prospers. Father, I know you want me to be healthy. I know you want me to be happy. I know you want me to be healed. I know you want me to prosper. I know you want me to succeed. I know you want me to walk in optimum health. I know that you want me to live without pain, without hurt, without stress. I know that you want me to live disease-free, sickness-free, stress-free. And therefore, I decree and declare, according to your word, I am healthy and physically fit. Sickness and disease are far from me. By your stripes, I am healed. I am healed from every physical, physiological, biochemical, bioelectrical malfunction, from emotional wounds, psychological illnesses, from physical discomfort, from sickness and disease. I speak Jeremiah 17:14-15 over my life. Heal me, O Lord, and I shall be healed. Save me, and I shall be saved. For thou art my praise. Behold, they say unto me, where is the word of the Lord? Let it come.

Verse 20, I declare that I am healed by the word of the Lord. I speak to every part of my body, be healed. Spirit of infirmity, loose your hold over my life and the life of my loved ones. 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Neutralize the negative effects of viruses and

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I cannot fight this any longer. Father, I release you. Hallelujah. You are the God that wars on my behalf.

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Father, right now,

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And we feel so good about it. So stay tuned and enjoy die Stasi van die Nasie met die groot sensasie.

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1: 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We're so glad you're tuning in today, so get ready for a divine encounter. If you're here, it means God has a word just for you. Apostle Ryan is more than just a preacher. He's a visionary, a global leader, and a mentor to thousands. He's also a business strategist, life coach, chaplain, and a professional counselor. And he also operates in the fivefold ministry. He specializes in delivering cutting-edge biblical and business leadership seminars worldwide. The impact of his ministry, marked by signs, wonders, and life transformation, is felt across the globe, from India to Botswana, Kenya to Zambia, and right here in South Africa. As the founder of Glory Divine World Ministries, based in Johannesburg, Apostle Ryan has built one of the fastest-growing churches in the West Rand. Glory Divine is a place where people from all walks of life gather as one Rainbow Nation family. Apostle Ryan's heart for the lost has driven him to build a mobile evangelistic stage truck to reach 1 million new souls under Ryan Sicknanan Ministries International. Apostle Ryan's influence goes beyond the pulpit. He has been recognized as one of the top influential men in South Africa and has now been nominated for the prestigious Legends Award, a testament to his remarkable contributions to our community and faith across the globe. He has received numerous prestigious accolades both nationally and internationally, too many to mention. He takes pride in delivering the undiluted word of God, and to attest to this, he has been a student of the word since 1990, holding various national and international qualifications in both biblical studies and business. So whether you're new to us or have been following for years, know that Glory Divine isn't just a church, it's a beacon of light and a place to call home. And if you're in the Joburg area, we invite you to make Glory Divine your home. From dynamic youth ministries to uplifting worship experiences, from exciting children's programs to impactful community outreach, Glory Divine is a church for the whole family. So if you're looking for spiritual growth and a place to belong, this is your home. Now, let's get ready to experience today's divine moment. Stay tuned, engage with us, and let's share the good news. Welcome to the Divine Moment with Apostle Dr. Ryan Sicknanan.
2: Hallelujah. Turn to your neighbor and say, your time to testify will surely come. Glory to God. No matter what you are facing, no matter what you have been through, no matter what you are going through, our God is faithful. Hallelujah. The Bible says in Galatians 6 verse 9, the New King James Version, and let us not grow weary while doing good, for in due season we shall reap if we do not lose heart. And I pray that nobody loses heart. Nobody gives up. Nobody gets tired. Nobody quits. Nobody throws in the towel. No matter how hard it is, no matter how tough it is. Hallelujah. The English saying is when going gets tough, the tough gets going. But in a Christian sphere, when the going gets tough, the tough gets praying. We start praying. We start coming into the house of God. Amen. And I encourage on not quitting. Why did I do that? Because so many people are writing to me. So many people need prayer. So many people need encouragement. So many people are going through trials, tribulation, and testing. So many people are tempted and giving in. Hallelujah. And that is why I said, let me encourage the people. What you are going through, millions of others are also going through. Hallelujah. But it all depends on you, whether you're going to fall or you're going to make it. And I believe everybody that is seated here, you're going to make it. Tell your neighbor, you're going to make it. Somebody online, tell whoever next to you, you're going to make it. So many are experiencing pressures to give up in life. Hallelujah. Amen. And your walk with God. Most of the test that comes tests your standing with God. Hallelujah. Tests your relationship with God. Are you going to be like Job's wife and say to Job, hallelujah, amen, X, Y, Z? Are you going to curse God? Are you going to complain like the children of Israel in the wilderness started complaining, forgot about the miraculous power of God? Hallelujah. Just because you are seated here, you are a miracle. Just because you are seated here, you are a handiwork of God. You made it to God. You made it to church.
0: I feel good. Old people love this station. Young people love this station. Everybody love this station. And this station is Kofifi FM 97.2. And we feel so good about it. So stay tuned and enjoy die Stasi van die Nasi met die Groot Sensei.

Father, you are the great physician who promised that you will place none of these diseases upon us. You are our healer. You are our deliverer. You are our way maker. You are our miracle worker. You said in Isaiah 53 and 5, but you were wounded for our transgression, bruised for our iniquities. The chastisement of our peace was upon him, and with your stripe we are healed. Father, we decree and declare according to 3 John chapter 1, verse 2. Beloved, I wish above all things that thou mayest prosper and be in health, even as your soul prospers. Father, I know you want me to be healthy. I know you want me to be happy. I know you want me to be healed. I know you want me to prosper. I know you want me to succeed. I know you want me to walk in optimum health. I know that you want me to live without pain, without hurt, without stress. I know that you want me to live disease-free, sickness-free, stress-free. And therefore, I decree and declare, according to your word, I am healthy and physically fit. Sickness and disease are far from me. By your stripes, I am healed. I am healed from every physical, physiological, biochemical, bioelectrical malfunction, from emotional wounds, psychological illnesses, from physical discomfort, from sickness and disease. I speak Jeremiah 17, 14 to 15 over my life. Heal me, O Lord, and I shall be healed. Save me, and I shall be saved. For thou art my praise. Behold, they say unto me, where is the word of the Lord? Let it come now.

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I speak to every part of my body, be healed. Spirit of infirmity, loose your hold over my life and the life of my loved ones. 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I decree and declare that any and all physiological, biochemical, hormonal, neurological, organic, systemic, cellular, or

0: God has a word just for you. Apostle Ryan is more than just a preacher. He's a visionary, a global leader, and a mentor to thousands. He's also a business strategist, life coach, chaplain, and a professional counselor. And he also operates in the fivefold ministry. He specializes in delivering cutting-edge biblical and business leadership seminars worldwide. The impact of his ministry, marked by signs, wonders, and life transformation, is felt across the globe, from India to Botswana, Kenya to Zambia, and right here in South Africa. As the founder of Glory Divine World Ministries, based in Johannesburg, Apostle Ryan has built one of the fastest-growing churches in the West Rand. Glory Divine is a place where people from all walks of life gather as one Rainbow Nation family. Apostle Ryan's heart for the lost has driven him to build a mobile evangelistic stage truck to reach 1 million new souls under Ryan Signan Ministries International. Apostle Ryan's influence goes beyond the pulpit. He has been recognized as one of the top influential men in South Africa and has now been nominated for the prestigious Legends Award, a testament to his remarkable contributions to our community and faith across the globe. He has received numerous prestigious accolades both nationally and internationally, too many to mention. He takes pride in delivering the undiluted Word of God, and to attest to this, he has been a student of the Word since 1990, holding various national and international qualifications in both biblical studies and business. So whether you're new to us or have been following for years, know that Glory Divine isn't just a church, it's a beacon of light and a place to call home. And if you're in the Joburg area, we invite you to make Glory Divine your home. From dynamic youth ministries to uplifting worship experiences, from exciting children's programs to impactful community outreach, Glory Divine is a church for the whole family. So if you're looking for spiritual growth and a place to belong, this is your home. Now, let's get ready to experience today's divine moment. Stay tuned, engage with us, and let's share the good news. Welcome to the Divine Moment with Apostle Dr. Ryan Signan.
1: Hallelujah. Turn to your neighbor and say, your time to testify will surely come. Glory to God. No matter what you are facing, no matter what you have been through, no matter what you are going through, our God is faithful. Hallelujah. The Bible says in Galatians 6 verse 9, the New King James Version, and let us not grow weary while doing good, for in due season we shall reap if we do not lose heart. And I pray that nobody loses heart. Nobody gives up. Nobody gets tired. Nobody quits. Nobody throws in the towel. No matter how hard it is, no matter how tough it is. Hallelujah. The English saying is when going gets tough, the tough gets going. But in a Christian sphere, when the going gets tough, the tough gets praying. We start praying. We start coming into the house of God. Amen. And I encourage on not quitting. Why did I do that? Because so many people are writing to me. So many people need prayer. So many people need encouragement. So many people are going through trials, tribulation, and testing. So many people are tempted and giving in. Hallelujah. And that is why I said, let me encourage the people. What you are going through, millions of others are also going through. Hallelujah. But it all depends on you, whether you're going to fall or you're going to make it. And I believe everybody that is seated here, you're going to make it. Tell your neighbor, you're going to make it. Somebody online, tell whoever next to you, you're going to make it. So many are experiencing pressures to give up in life. Hallelujah. Amen. And your walk with God. Most of the test that comes test your standing with God. Hallelujah. Test your relationship with God. Are you going to be like Job's wife and say to Job, hallelujah, amen, X, Y, Z? Are you going to curse God? Are you going to complain like the children of Israel in the wilderness started complaining, forgot about the miraculous power of God? Hallelujah. Just because you are seated here, you are a miracle. Just because you are seated here, you are a handiwork of God. You made it to God. You made it to church. It shows that the Holy Spirit is not finished with you. Hallelujah. You are a work in progress. God is making you and molding you and shaping you in the vessel

0: that he has designed you to be. Hallelujah. In the mighty name of Jesus. Glory to God. So in life and in your walk with God, there will be moments when you feel like giving up. There will be moments where you will question your stewardship. There will be moments where you will question your standing with God. There will be moments where the grass will be greener on the other side. There will be moments where you'll watch your friend playing music and getting to the top. You will be watching, hallelujah, another friend that does not come to church and progressing, driving new cars, buying new house. But our standing with God must not be based, hallelujah, on the progress of others. Our standing with God must be based in our relationship with God and our love for God. Our love for God and our relationship with God is not based on how much of things God can give us. Hallelujah. One thing we are sure, and we can stand on the word of God and the promises of God, that God will never leave you, God will never forsake you, and he will never allow the righteous to beg for bread. Hallelujah. The abundance of the sea belongs to you. The gold and everything belongs to you. Hallelujah. Blessed is he that is in the Lord, in the mighty name of Jesus. And the blessings of the Lord makes one rich and adds no sorrow. But that blessings cannot be compared to material blessings, because there are a lot of people blessed materially, but there's no joy in them. Their families are disintegrated. Father, don't talk to mother. Brother, don't talk to sister. Husband and wives are fighting. But if there's peace in your home, the Prince of Peace is there. Hallelujah. So we got to understand, don't only look at the outward appearance, look at who is inside of you, and look at the love, the joy, the peace, look at your character, look at your maturity. Hallelujah. Those are all blessings that God has bestowed over you. Hallelujah. Name your blessing, count them one by one, and you will know what the Lord has done. Hallelujah. You're not finished yet. You have not arrived yet, but you're on the road. Hallelujah. And on the road, there are riches evermore. In Jesus' name, don't take a short left and don't take a short right. Tell your neighbor, don't take a short left. In the mighty name of Jesus. When you are tested, when you are tempted, when prayers seems unanswered, when you face rejection, delay, and opposition, hallelujah, it is not the moment to give up. It is not the moment to question God, hallelujah. When you get a report that is positive, it is not a moment to question God, but it is a moment to stand on his promises. Hallelujah. Are you with me? In the mighty name of Jesus. The truth, church, today, God's faithfulness is not determined by your circumstances. God's faithfulness is not determined by your situation. Situation will come. We do not live by sight. We live by faith. Hallelujah. In the mighty name of Jesus. And the faith in the Son of God, who conquered all domain and all power, is in the hands of Jesus. And because all power and authority is in the hands of Jesus, we also have that power and authority to take charge of situations. Glory to God. So number one, when you are tested, God is developing something precious in you. Hallelujah. Listen to me, church. When you are tested, God is developing something precious in you. And if you do not quit, do not complain, hallelujah, stand your ground, you will be able to see the handiwork and the finished work of God. Glory to God. James 1 verse 3, the Bible says, knowing that the testing of your faith produces patience. How many of you are lacking patience? Hallelujah. We all human beings. Sometimes we want everything done. This is like a microwave. Hallelujah.
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0: So your test is not to break you, it is to build you. Some of you are not yet built. You might think you are built in your own understanding, hallelujah, but you are not yet built. When I say built, meaning your character, meaning your heart, hallelujah, in the mighty name of Jesus. I was watching a movie yesterday with my wife. It was a karate movie, hallelujah. And this guy had to do some about 4 tests before he could have been accepted in that clan, hallelujah. And one of the tests was humility and humbleness. So he started the test, and this guy was a master that was doing the test, but he was a young guy. So this guy with a haughty spirit and never ever respected him as the master, never called him as the master, just called him anyhow as a get on with the test. Now the test was that guy had a bowl of water in his hand, and he gave this guy a bowl of water, and he says that when the first test is within seconds, within minutes, that bowl of water that he's got must be in his hand and it must be switched. I mean, Kung Fu guys can do that. Hallelujah. Amen. So this guy tried, number one. Number two, failed. Then number three, the third time, he realized this is a test of humility. This is a test of humility. And he said, and he humbled himself and he called the guy, "Master, forgive me. Give me your water and I'll give you my water." And he gave him the water and he gave it. And it was finished. Test was finished. It was a test of humility. Sometimes we make things so hard and God says, humble yourself. Humble yourself. And the very thing that is so difficult, I'll make it so easy because I'll give you my wisdom. Hallelujah. In the mighty name of Jesus. So James 1 verse 3, knowing that the testing of your faith produces patience. Hallelujah. How do you react when somebody corrects you? Hallelujah. Somebody that has got a lot of experience, somebody that had went through the mill, somebody that has worked patience, God has worked patience in them, comes and tells you, you're not ready, you got to be built up. When you go into the real world, you will right come to know what is the real world. Hallelujah. How do you react? Do you accept correction in humility? Or you become defensive and offensive and you become unteachable. So what happens? James chapter 1 verse 3 comes into effect in your life, knowing that the testing of your faith produces patience. So sometimes God closes this door, nothing happens. God closes that door, nothing happens until you realize and say, but that guy was telling me something. It's truth. The problem is with me. I need to humble myself. Are you with me? Are you with me? Are you with me? Hallelujah. Amen. Your test is not to break you, it is to build you. What you are going through is preparing you for where God is taking you. Every one of you, what you are going through is preparing you for where God is taking you. Hallelujah. Sometimes God closes door. It is a test to see your reaction. Hallelujah. When you become negative and you start all getting all angry and lose hope and quit and doubt and complain, then God said, you failed the test. Go to the next door. I'm going to close it again. I'm going to close it again. You go there and the door is closed. God is waiting for your reaction. Hallelujah. You start all complaining and whatever coming out your mouth and whatever your mind is, you just speak your mind and you come back to church. You pray on a Sunday. You lift up holy hand, and the message that God is speaking through his prophet is talking about patience and humility. And you hear to the word from 1 year and let it come out like a funnel on the other side. And you go and knock at the third door, closed. Hallelujah. God is not breaking you. He's building you so that he can take you where he has designed you to be. And what is needed there is character and maturity. Are you with me? In the mighty name of Jesus, hallelujah. So patience is not delay or unproductive. When you are in patient mode, it's a productive mode. You can't see what's happening, but something happening. There's a know what is production. Production is something that is something happening. Either you're producing something. So in a patient mode, some call it delay. It's not a delay mode. Patient mode is not a waiting mode. If you have the discernment of God, you're going to say, thank you, Jesus. James 1:3. Hallelujah. Amen. Testing is producing patience, but patience must do its work. Hallelujah. Patience must bear fruit. And I call it the wages. Patience pays wages. Tell your neighbor, patience brings reward. So patience is productive. Something is working in you, around you, in your environment. God sometimes puts you through a process, hallelujah, so you can develop patience. Patience develops character. Character matures you. And once you get matured, you are ready to handle your throne. Because God, I don't think God will ever position somebody that is underdone. An egg you can eat underdone. I like underdone egg. Hallelujah. But God will never position somebody underdone. If you are serving God and there's more questions in you, hallelujah, then rejoicing. You must rejoice. You never get me. If you are serving God and if there's more questions in you, you go study every apostle and every disciple of Jesus had a lot of questions. Hallelujah. But take the questions to the Holy Spirit. Hallelujah. But let patience complete its works. Listen to me. James chapter 1 verse 4. Hallelujah. But let patience have its perfect work, that you may be perfect and complete, lacking nothing. So you see, patient, you might be thinking it's delay. Yeah, it's not delay. Hallelujah, it's not delay. But the way or when you make it a delay is when you become impatient. When you become impatient and start want to do things yourself or let me help God. Let me stop coming to church. Let me stop reading my Bible. Let me stop listening to Apostle Ryan preaching. Let me this, let me that. Let me stop coming on a Tuesday. You becoming impatient because patient never, you never allow patient to complete its work. Hallelujah. To make you rightfully ready, complete for where God has ordained you to be. Hallelujah. Where God will say you are ready now. Let me open that same door that you knocked and it was closed. And now, after 6 months of prayer, 6 months of reading the Bible, 6 months of being faithful in church. Hallelujah. Now you walk. Knock, knock, knock. Knock, knock, knock. Knock, knock, knock. Hello? I'm so and so. I'm expecting you. Come, let's go into the office. Hallelujah. The same person that rejected you now accept you because of God knows you are ready and you will not bring shame to his name. But let patience have its perfect work that you may be perfect and complete, lacking nothing. Hallelujah. Lacking. Tell your neighbor, lacking nothing. In the name of Jesus. So patience grows you up spiritually and makes you stable and not easily shaken. Hallelujah. Makes you stable and not easily shaken. Patience strengthens your faith. Every test you endure and survive increases your confidence in God. Hallelujah. Every test that you survive and overcome increases your confidence in God. Just like David, I killed a bear, I killed a lion. Oh, Philistine, who are you? I pray that the children of God here in Glory Divine, those that are watching, will come to a point that you will meet your challenges, look at your challenges, and say to your challenges, my God is bigger. Hallelujah. My God is bigger. I am an overcomer. Hallelujah. So you begin to trust God, not only for breakthrough, but every time you go through a challenge, hallelujah, you thank God. God, you brought me through. If you brought me through a 1 meter wall, next time you're going to bring me through to overcome a 2 meter wall, a 3 meter wall, a 4 meter wall. So you are growing my faith and my maturity in Christ is growing. Hallelujah. My level of my spirituality and my trust in God is growing. And I believe nothing can stop me. I am unstoppable now in Jesus' name. Hallelujah. Let patience finish its work. Let patience complete its work. Patience positions you for God's timing. Patience positions you for God's timing. God will never release you underdone. Listen to me. Imagine a guy that learned engineering in school, not much practical experience, goes and develop a jet. Or develops a fighter jet, and without testing it, without doing trial runs, and keep it there and say, right, okay, when the war begins, we're sending that. Nobody will do that. That's what happens today. A Christian gets saved. A Christian comes into the house of God. The Holy Ghost touches them. There's no denying that the Holy Ghost did not touch them. Hallelujah. The Holy Ghost fills them up. They receive the anointing. Uncontrolled power is dangerous. Uncontrolled anointing is dangerous. Because a person right now, I can be seated, hallelujah, and God's power can touch the sister and she'll be anointed, hallelujah. But that anointing must be directed in a proper way, hallelujah. It must be submitted to somebody somewhere, hallelujah. And allow God to mature you so you can handle that anointing. But no. I'm called to be an evangelist. I'm going to preach. I'll stand here. You know, I'm a preacher. I want to do this. You'll run all over. Want to preach. You want to open this center. You want to open there. You're going to get children from the street. You're going to do that. But you have no control of yourself. God will never release you. God will frustrate you. Hallelujah. But God will say, if I release you there, after 1 month of handling children and handling people, hallelujah, you'll get a nervous breakdown because patience did not complete its work. Your character is not right to handle such great responsibility. Hallelujah. You will miss my kingdom. After a while, you'll start pulling something or you're pushing something. That is why when somebody comes and asks me, I want to do this, I want to do that. I want to do that. I pray to God and say, Lord, are they ready? No, let them serve. Let them serve. And while they're serving, we'll test their stewardship. Hallelujah. And after 6 months, 1 year, sometimes it takes 2 years, 3 years before Paul says, don't use a novice. He'll bring disrepute to the kingdom of God. If they can stick around for 3 years, 2 years under submission, under humility and serving, even sweeping the church or do something, then they are ready to be released. So patience positions you for God's timing. Impatience can push you out of the will of God. But patience keeps you aligned with His perfect will. Hebrews 6:12, the Bible says that you do not become sluggish, but imitate those who through faith and patience inherit the promise. What? Leicester's. Leos, you see what patience does? Patience is productive. Patience works at something in you, builds your character, maturity, where you blow your mind for every simple thing. Now you take a deep breath and say, why must I waste my words on you? Hallelujah. Before every small button will trigger you to explode. I thank you, brother. Thank you, brother. I know what you're saying is good, but I'm not that, so I don't know who you're talking to. Hallelujah. Patience. Patience. And then what patience does is that you do not become sluggish. That you do not become sluggish. Hallelujah. Amen. But imitate those who through faith and patience inherit the promise. And the Bible says all the promises are yes in Christ Jesus. All the promises are yes in Christ Jesus. Through faith and patience, inherit the promise. Is the promise there for you to be healed? Yes. Through patience, you can receive the healing. Is the promise there for you to be wealthy? Yes. Is the promise there for you to be rich? Yes. Is the promise there for you to have a good husband? Yes. Good wife? Yes. To have good children, obedient children? Yes. To have a house? Yes. To drive a car? Yes. To run a good business? Yes. All the promises are yes in Christ Jesus. But it takes patience. It takes patience. It takes patience. Hallelujah. Mothers go. Try pulling out a baby after 3 months out of your womb. What will happen? You say, Aldi Baba, do it, Mark. Because there's a process of 9 months for everything to develop. So patience is productive. Everybody's patience, it worketh, but it brings about such good fruit. Such good fruit. And the Bible says, let patience complete its work. Complete its work. And when patience completes its work, your mouth will be so good. The words that will come out from there will build people up. You won't have the same problem that you had before, because you will be able to handle and think before you speak. Patience will complete its work. And then you'll see how relationships will change in your life.
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0: Galatians 6 verse 9. And let us not grow weary while doing good, for in due season we shall reap if we do not lose heart. Hallelujah. I pray nobody lose heart here. Amen. Nobody, nobody, nobody, nobody. Hallelujah. Amen. So when you are tested, when you are tempted, when prayer seems unanswered, when you face rejection, delay, and opposition, hallelujah, amen, we got to understand the workings of God in your current season, hallelujah. If you are faithful, if you are coming to church, hallelujah, if you are praying, if you are reading His Word, amen, if you are witnessing to people the love of Christ, there's no way that God's clock is not going to nail tick tock, tick tock, tick tock, and stop on you, and your Kairos moment will come. Hallelujah. Because God is not a man that He should lie. Hallelujah. He makes a way where there seems to be no way. There is a door He'll make where there's no door. That's a God that we serve. He will bring people to become destiny helpers, and streams of avenues of finance will come your way without even you expecting it. Hallelujah. That's the God that we serve. But we're going to believe in Him. We're going to trust in Him. And today we're going to testify before you even receive it. Hallelujah. Amen. Tell my testimony is coming in the name of Jesus. Amen. So when you are tested, God is developing something precious in you. Hallelujah. James chapter 1 verse 3, knowing that the testing of your faith produces patience. Hallelujah. Amen. Patience builds spiritual maturity or Christ-like character. Amen. If I took you before, you'll just get angry. You'll get offended. You'll take your jacket and walk out of the company. You will speak your mind. You will not think twice before answering. Hallelujah. But as you mature, hallelujah, amen, you develop patience and you think before you ink. You think before you speak. Hallelujah. Before you speak, your mind and your attitude speaks. Your action speaks. But now you are a matured person and you think maturely and you reason before you answer. And when you approach life in that way, where you were supposed to get fired, you don't get fired. Where you were supposed to lose a marriage, your marriage will be built up. Where you will be able, where you're supposed to lose a friendship, your friendship will still remain. Where it will turn into an argument, now no more argument, the person turn around and say, hey, you're a man of character. You're a woman of character. You're a man of substance. You're a woman of substance. I like to be your friend. Hallelujah. Patience. Tell your neighbor, patience produces, hallelujah, maturity. Amen. In James chapter 1 verse 4, but let patience have its perfect work that you may be perfect and complete, lacking nothing. Hallelujah. Amen. So patience makes you stable, that you are unshaken. Hallelujah. Amen. Oh, you are not shaken when everything goes wrong. Hallelujah. You're not a person that is unstable in church today, and one small thing comes your way, you're not in church. Oh, the pastor didn't greet you, you offended. The pastor didn't follow up because you didn't come to church. Oh, the pastor is a bad pastor. Hallelujah. But when you are stable and matured, you will understand it is my responsibility to come into the house of God. It is my responsibility to grow up and mature. It is my responsibility, hallelujah, even to find a seat, to clap and worship, hallelujah, amen. Not somebody to mechanically move you into. It's your relationship with God. You understand? Hallelujah. Patience builds these things. Patience builds this thing. Patience positions you for God's timing. Hallelujah. Impatience can push you out of God's will, but patience keeps you aligned to God's will. And in your season, in the right season that God has for you, heaven will open up for you. Hallelujah. Tell your neighbor, patience. Impatience uproots you. Patience roots you. Write it down. Impatience uproots you and patience roots you. Hallelujah. Amen. And when you are rooted and grounded, hallelujah, in the word of God, you are stable in a church, which is a God church, word-based church. There's nothing can stop God's blessing to come upon you. Hallelujah. But when you uproot yourself and just run after man and run after prophecy and run after miracles and run after every other thing, hallelujah, and be so easily deceived and uprooted, hallelujah, God will not trust you with his resources. Hallelujah. Tell your neighbor, be patient and be rooted and grounded in the mighty name of Jesus. Hebrews 6 verse 12, the Bible says that you do not become sluggish, but imitate those who through faith and patience inherit the promises. And all promises are yes in Christ Jesus. Hallelujah. Tell your neighbor, don't be a chameleon. Who knows what's a chameleon? Huh? You have yet, what is a chameleon? A chameleon will come from down there and come here. The chameleon will change black. The chameleon will walk on this green thing. It will change green. Hallelujah. Amen. A chameleon Christian is a Christian that is easily influenced by the environment, but not by the word of God. I pray you are influenced by the word of God. Because if you are influenced by the word of God, your ears will be guarded. Your heart will be guarded. Your eyes will be guarded. You will even guard your association, because the enemy will use people to uproot you where God wants to plant you so he can bless you. Patience ensures you don't abort what God is about to fulfill. Amen. Listen to me carefully. Patience ensures that you don't abort what God is about to fulfill, because your testimony is about to come, but you must be rooted and grounded and stable, because every person who God wants to use mightily and every person that God wants to bless, first God test you. I believe this mic here, it's a beautiful mic. It's an expensive mic. Hallelujah. Amen. But it has been tested before released to me to buy it. Hallelujah. Nobody made this mic and just released it to the public. It was tested for what it was designed. Can it carry the voice for another 100 meter? Can it amplify the voice? Can, hallelujah, the voice be clear? Can it be projected? It goes through different tests because it has been designed for something and it is tested for that design. You and I are designed for something great and you will be tested for that design. God will not release and bless you prematurely. And what happens with you, church, most of the time, before you can be tested to be released, to be catapulted and launched in your destiny and purpose, where the provision come, you backslide, you uproot yourself, you take a diversion, you take a U-turn, you take a short left. Hallelujah. And God is watching you. Say, my child, I love you so much. Why are you distancing yourself? Hallelujah. To look for your blessing elsewhere when I had your blessing on the road of provision. You diverted, God never diverts. May the Holy Spirit convict you. May the Holy Spirit reveal to you your destiny and purpose. May the Holy Spirit reveal to you what you are called for. May the Holy Spirit reveal to you your design, your identity in Him, and what good resources He has for you in the mighty name of Jesus, so your testimony can be next. In the mighty name of Jesus, hallelujah. Amen. Tell your neighbor, don't uproot yourself. So patience produces inner peace and endurance. Patience produces inner peace and endurance. Instead of anxiety and frustration, patience produces calm strength. When the door is closed, hallelujah, another person will start using some other language and some other tongues, hallelujah, and get all upset and start even screaming at the door. But when somebody has patience, hallelujah, will just look up to God and said, I look up unto the hills from whence cometh my help. My help comes from the Lord, hallelujah. That door is closed because it's a blessing, because another greater door. Are you with me? Hallelujah. Praise the Lord. Amen. So you learn to endure without complaining. Patience, trusting that God is working behind the scenes. Many doors has been closed upon my life. Hallelujah. Many prayers that I asked God and that it was not answered. Hallelujah. But I trusted God. I went on my knees. I persevered. I had patience. Hallelujah. Amen. And instead of that door, a greater door opened. Hallelujah. God is not man that he should lie. Hallelujah. Amen. Have patience. Have endurance. In your dark time, pray. In your valley, pray. When the door is closed, pray. Hallelujah. Don't start complaining to cancel what God is preparing for you. Hallelujah. God is preparing for you to come up and testify. You must not only testify when you have a big blessing. Even if you got enough money to put food on the table, you need to run here and testify because Jesus is your provider. If you are faithful in the little, God shall add the much. God blesses you to see whether you shine His shoe. And when you shine His shoe, you're giving Him glory. Hallelujah. In the mighty name of Jesus. Some people get a job. Some people get a blessing. They keep it to themselves. They don't run here and testify. And then after 1 month, they got no job. Because God blesses you to bless others. And by testifying, you are blessing others. You are strengthening them in their spirit so they can have patience. If God came through for you, they will sit and say, but God will also come through for me. Let me hold on. Let me don't give up. Let me come to prayer meeting. Let me have patience. Hallelujah. Let me pray. My testimony will be next. Hallelujah. Your testimony strengthens people.
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0: Hallelujah. When you are tempted, God provides a way out. Hallelujah. And I'm on the same scripture that I'm talking about. Hallelujah. Where you feel that you are in a delay, where you feel your prayer is not being answered, where you feel that you are tested. Hallelujah. In the midst of what you are going, your testimony will be next. So secondly, when you are tempted, God provides a way out. You are never trapped. There is always a way out. And I've been preaching that in 8 series. 1 Corinthians 10 verse 13. Listen to me, church. This is a word from the mouth of God. You will testify in the name of Jesus. The Bible says in 1 Corinthians 10, 13, no temptation has overtaken you except such as is common to man. But God is faithful, who will not allow you to be tempted beyond what you are able. But with the temptation will also make the way of escape that you may bear it. Children of God, you should know the scripture by heart because 8 weeks I preached on this. So God opens a door of escape. How? How? May I ask you how? 8-part series I gave. Hallelujah. Through the leading of the Holy Spirit. Number one, through the leading of the Holy Spirit. Hallelujah. God often provides escape by prompting you inwardly. Now things are not going right in your life. You're tempted to give up. You want that position. That position never came to you, went to your neighbor. You want to quit. You want to get angry. Hallelujah. Amen. You're not seeing result of your labor. You don't see result of your stewardship. Hallelujah. You're questioning God and you want to give up. You want to quit. Hallelujah. A brother and a sister can sing better than you and you trying for 10 years and a brother and sister is getting praises and compliments and you are not getting and you want to give in the towel. Hallelujah. No! Child of God must not do that. The way of escape, hallelujah, is through the leading of the Holy Spirit. God often provides escape by prompting you inwardly, warning you, restraining you, urging you, hallelujah, amen, not to step and take that action. You are tempted to do something and God is saying, no, don't do that. It's going to hurt you. Don't do that. It's going to burn you. Don't do that. It's going to come back 10 times worse. Don't do that. I called you. I equipped you. Hallelujah. You are a work in progress. Give of your best. Have you given God 100%? If you've given God 100%, then you can stand and ask, God, for the last 20 years, I've given you 100%. Why is this not working out? Why is not that working out? But if you're giving him 15%, hallelujah, he's giving you 15% blessing. You don't have the authority or the audacity to ask him for 100% blessing when you are just giving 15%. Hallelujah. Ever stand in the name of, do you acknowledge him in your work? You acknowledge him in your life. You acknowledge him in your service. We acknowledge him in your prayer. You acknowledge him in praise and worship. You acknowledge him in your giving. Even if you've got 10 cents, 1 rand, you give 10, 1 cent you give to God. You acknowledge him. You honor him. You exalt, you lift up. And then you can stand and say, God, I am your son. I want to need to buy a house. I need your favor. And supernaturally, God will open that door. Lord, I need a job. I need a promotion. Hallelujah. I'm your son because I honor you with my life. Psalms 24. And suddenly the promotion will come even when you are not qualified. Hallelujah. I've seen that happening in my life. That's who God is. Ask your neighbor, are you honoring him? Are you honoring him? So sometimes God delays certain things for you to realize where you are going wrong, so you can align yourself so heaven opens up on you in the name of Jesus. You gotta respect and honor the principles that God has laid down. And if you honor the principles God has laid down, heaven shall open up for you. Your testimony will just not only be next, your testimony will be next and next and next and next and next and next and next. You'll be running up like a popcorn and testifying. That's how good our God is. Hallelujah. That's how good our God is. Amen. Galatians 5:16. Galatians 5. If I say then walk in the Spirit and you shall not fulfill the lust of the flesh. Hallelujah. I'm here to tell you that all of us got a body. We have 5 senses. Every day there is a tug of war. Every day the world will pull you. positions will pull you. Titles will pull you. Friends will pull you. The things of the world will pull you. Lust will pull you. Pride will pull you. Hallelujah. Everything will pull you. But how are you with God? Are you praying? Are you standing on God? Are you trusting in the Holy Spirit? Amen. The more you yield to the Spirit will pull you also. And when the Spirit pulls you, you will be able to stand and you will be in the presence of God, the glory of God, and you will be in the territory of God, and whatever belongs to you from God will come to you. But if you are pulled in this direction every day, hallelujah, the blessings of God is not here. The blessings of God is here where you're supposed to be. Be rooted and grounded. Tell your neighbor, be rooted and grounded. Stop running everywhere. If Glory Divine is the place where God has sent you, plant roots and your testimony will be next in the name of Jesus. How does God give you escape route? Through the Word of God. The Bible gives us a prescription to get victory, just like Jesus did. In Matthew 4:4, he answered and said, "It is written." That is what you need to do. You got to say, "It is written" when you are tempted. It is written when you are tested. It is written when you want to give up. It is written when you want to quit. It is written when things are bad. It is written. You got to prophesy over yourself the word of God. Hallelujah. And things will turn. The word of God is powerful. If I may ask you a question, don't even answer me. Answer me in your mind. How many of you today said to your problem, "It is written"? How many of you know 10 scriptures? Speak the word of God. The enemy has a plan for everybody to destroy you. Everybody. Your mind, he'll come and play with your mind. Hallelujah. If he can conquer your mind, he'll conquer your destiny. Every day, as I say, he brings his toolbox. Use your mind as a garage to do business. Hallelujah. But when you say, "It is written, it is written, it is written," even if you have a warfare and inside of you, your flesh, hallelujah, is fighting with you, you got to bring it to subjection. It is written that every stronghold shall bow down to the blood of Jesus. And after 5 minutes, you get calm because you overcame that destructive force. And it doesn't last more than 5 minutes. That spiritual battle, you got to go through. Because if you lose that spiritual battle, it can destroy your life tomorrow. You can make a decision that you will regret, and consequences you will have to face lifelong. Hallelujah. Let patience produce his perfect word. Hallelujah. So what is the escape route of 1 Corinthians 10:13? Number one is the Holy Spirit, trusting in the Holy Spirit. Proverbs 3 verse 4 and 5, lean not on your own understanding. No matter how powerful you are, you can be a deacon, you can be an elder, you can be a pastor, you can be an apostle, bishop. The devil doesn't care about your office or title. Hallelujah. He will come to you on a different rank. If you're a deacon or you're just a worshiper, he will come to you on a different rank to tempt you. If you go bishop, it'll be higher. If you go apostle, then the territorial spirit of regions will come to you. Hallelujah. To attack you. But that is the time to stand and say, "Holy Spirit, I trust upon you, because your word says when the devil comes in like a flood, Spirit, it is you that raises a standard." Right now, raise a standard and fight this battle for me in the name of Jesus. And after prayer of 5 minutes, you'll see the calmness in coming. Anything that was in your thought, anything that you wanted to do, hallelujah, and an action and an offense or whatever, after that 5 minutes, you'll walk like a gentleman and a gentlewoman, calm, and you'll make the right decision. And that decision will be led by God.
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0: A big problem can rise in your family. Husband and wife can fight like cats and dogs. Hallelujah. You don't know that it was the enemy that came and just provoked it. And you fell into the trap and you got all offended and you start picking on all the past things and you open wounds that we're not supposed to. And then after 2 weeks, you're turning again back to back. Hallelujah. No peace in the house. The children are suffering. The house in is a chaos and the devil is laughing. I got what I wanted. I got what I wanted. The escape route, my brother, is 1 Corinthians 10:13 is what? The Hilakakios, the Holy Spirit, number one. Because you cannot fight this battle because you cannot see it. Number two, temptation and testing comes through your dreams, through your dreams. And most of the dream doesn't mean anything. They will come and plant certain things in your dreams that you wake up in the morning and you're so angry against your husband, your wife, your family, even your leaders, whatever, whoever. You think that they have done something. You even will go and start looking at the pockets and everything. The devil just know how to trap you and steal your blessing and your joy. But that 5 minutes you wake up before you come out of the bed, before you put your leg on the floor, Holy Spirit, Proverbs 3:5, I trust in you. I do not lean on my own understanding. Give me a revelation of my dream. Interpret this dream. And suddenly you have calmness and you are about to react, but now you don't react. You have the calmness of God and a big trouble cannot be avoided. Hallelujah. Many people are falling in this trap. The devil just knows exactly what to put in your ears. And from your ears goes into your mind. From the mind, you have a dream. And after the dream, hallelujah, your house is a chaos. Your work is a chaos. So number one, I leave you there. Ask the Holy Spirit to give you that peace. Number two, the word of God. Psalms 107:20, the word of God is sent to heal you. And Isaiah 55:11, my word will never return empty. Hallelujah. Just like Jesus, the devil came. Jesus fasted. He's hungry. Turn that stone into bread. Hallelujah. The enemy will always come and try to fix things in your life. The empty part of your life. He will always use somebody he'll send to fix it. Will come with certain solution that you will just feel so good because I need this right now in my life. Hallelujah. But if you are not directed by God, number one, I said Holy Spirit. If the Holy Spirit is directing you, you know exactly this person is of the devil, this person is of God. This solution is of God. This solution looks so nice, packaged so well, is not from God. It's going to hurt me. It's going to bring me pain. It's a trap. Hallelujah. The word of God, the word of God, the word of God is like a light. It illuminates the darkness and the wicked plan of the enemy. And suddenly you realize that that looks good, but that door is not for me. Behind that door, there's a trap.
3: Praise the Lord. I pray that you have been blessed with this message. And I pray that the Lord's hand be upon you, His protection, His provision, His guidance, and His peace in the mighty name of Jesus. Hallelujah. Those that did not receive Jesus, I appeal to you to repeat this prayer after me. Hallelujah. Dear Lord Jesus, I know that I'm a sinner and I ask for your forgiveness. I believe you died for my sins and rose from the dead. I turn from my sins and invite you to become the Lord and Savior of my life. I want to trust and follow you as my Lord and Savior. I believe that by your stripes, which you took on your body, I am fully healed. And by your shed blood, I am washed, cleansed, and forgiven of all my sins. Holy Spirit, you have now taken residence in me, and I am now born again into the family of God. I am saved. God richly bless you. If you said this prayer, please keep in contact with us. In Jesus' name, Jesus loves you.
1: 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Goodbye, and God bless. I feel
4: 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And we feel so good about it. 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

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And we feel so good about it. So stay tuned and enjoy die Stasi van die Nasi met die groot sensatie.

Hallelujah. Glory, glory to God this morning. Hallelujah. Greetings in that wonderful, powerful, majestic name of our Lord and Savior Jesus Christ. Hallelujah. This is the day that the Lord has made, and surely we will rejoice and be glad in it. Hallelujah. This is another day, the 14th of June, 2026. Hallelujah. And God has kept you. God has sustained you. Hallelujah. I bring greetings this morning from our senior Pastor Frank and Apostle Sandy from Fountain of Praise Ministries. Hallelujah. This morning you are listening to Vanita Salem, a daughter in the house of Fountain of Praise. Hallelujah. This morning I just want to take the opportunity to thank my spiritual parents for this opportunity and also the management team of Kofifi, amen, for allowing me on air this morning. I don't take this opportunity light, amen. I'm so honored this morning. Let us pray. Father, we give you the praise, the honor, and the glory. And we thank you for another day that you have given to us. We thank you, Lord, for your faithfulness. Oh, hallelujah. Lord, we thank you for your grace that is sufficient, your mercies that are new every morning. And Lord, this morning we can truly sing with joy in our hearts that because he lives, I can face tomorrow. Lord, thank you for giving us Jesus. Hallelujah. Thank you for giving us Calvary. Thank you for the blood of Jesus that was shed on the cross for our redemption. Hallelujah. Lord, this morning we pray for everyone listening. Lord, I pray that you would take our hearts and our minds captive this morning. Hallelujah. Lord, come and protect our ear gates this morning so that we can hear from you and what you have to say to your people this morning. Hallelujah. And Lord, I pray that you would come and bless your word. Come and anoint my lips of clay this morning and come and use me, Lord. I am decreasing this morning so that you can increase in my life, Father. And I pray, Lord, that you would come and use me this morning in a mighty way. Amen and amen. Once again, I greet you all in the wonderful, powerful name of our Lord and Savior Jesus Christ. This is Vanita Salem on Kofifi FM 97.2, where it all began. Hallelujah. This morning I have a simple message. Amen. The obedience of David. And I'm reading 1 Samuel 17. I'm going to read from verse 45 because it's a long read. David said to the Philistine, "You come against me with the sword and the spear and the javelin, but I come against you in the name of the Lord Almighty, the God of the armies of Israel, whom you have defied. This day the Lord will deliver you into my hands, and I'll strike you down and cut off your head. This very day I will give the carcasses of the Philistine army to the birds and the wild animals, and the whole world will know there is a God in Israel." Somebody can give God glory. All those, verse 47, all those who gathered here will know that it is not by sword or spear that the Lord saves, for the battle is the Lord's, and he will give all of you into our hands. Verse 48, as the Philistine moved closer to attack him, David ran quickly toward the battle line to meet him. Reaching into his bag and taking out a stone, he slung it and struck the Philistine on the forehead. The stone sank into his forehead and he fell face down to the ground. So David triumphed over the Philistine with a sling and a stone. Without a sword in his hand, he struck down the Philistine and killed him. David ran and stood over him. He took hold of the Philistine's sword and drew it from his sheath. After he killed him, he cut off his head with the sword. I'm reading this morning 1 Samuel 17, and I was just reading from verse 45. Amen. You can go and read the whole chapter. Obedience to God leads to courage, victory, and the fulfillment of God's purpose. This morning, the story of David and Goliath is often viewed as a story

0: Story about courage. While courage is certainly present in here, the deeper lesson is David's obedience and faith in God. David's victory was not based on his size. David's victory was not based on his strength. David's victory was not based on his experience, but on his willingness to obey God's call and trust God's power. Glory be to God. This morning, And I have been led by the Spirit of God just to say this before I go further into my text. This morning, wherever you are standing, sitting or laying, whether it be your kitchen, your room, your car, whether it be you sitting on the sofa, on the couch, listening, this morning, with everything that you had to face this entire week, with every Goliath that stood in front of you, with every Goliath that tried to intimidate you, with all the fear that you had this week, with all the trouble, and even those who had triumphs this week, for those who was able to celebrate, those who was able to have a good week, those who had a bad week, I want you this morning to drop your trouble for 1 minute and just take in the faithfulness of God. There where you're sitting, whatever you are doing, drop your worry and your fear for 1 second and take in the grace of God over your life this morning. Wherever you find yourself this morning, the tears you had to cry this week, the battles you had to fight, I want you to drop it for 1 second and take in the goodness of God over your life. Look how God has sustained you. Look how God has kept you. Look at all the giants you have faced throughout your life and the fact that you are still alive, that you still have breath in your lungs, tells me this morning that God still has a plan for your life. I don't know where you find yourself this morning, but I want you to breathe in the goodness of God. I want you to inhale this morning the grace and the favor of God over your life. Amen. This morning, I'm speaking about the obedience of David. David was faithful in small things. David was faithful in the little. Amen. Before facing Goliath, David faithfully cared for his father's sheep and obeyed his father's instructions to take food to his brothers at the battlefield. And we can see this in 1 Samuel 17, verse 17. To 20. David was faithful in the small things. God often prepares us for the greater assignments through ordinary acts of obedience. This morning, God is not going to give you a big assignment if you are not faithful and obedient to the ordinary tasks that He's given you. Whether that task is to look after your family, to be the mother that God has ordained you to be the wife that God has called you to be, if you can execute that assignment gracefully, faithfully, and with obedience, God will give you a greater assignment. Luke 16 verse 10 declares that whoever can be trusted with little, with very little, can also be trusted with much. This morning, I want you to think of all the things that God has placed in your hand. And I want you to be honest with yourself if you've been faithful in the small things. Have you been obedient this morning in the little things that God has set over your life? My second point raises, David refused to be influenced by fear. The entire army of Israel was terrified by Goliath. Goliath was really a terrorist. He terrorized the army of Israel. David saw the same giant everyone else saw, but he viewed the situation through faith in God. I don't know who has been terrorizing you this week. I don't know what has been terrorizing you this week. But this morning we decree and declare, who is this uncircumcised Philistine this morning? We rebuke the devourer this morning. We come up against the spirit of fear. God says in his word that I've not given you a spirit of fear, but of love and of power and of a sound mind. This morning, the same Goliath that the army of Israel was terrified of, David was not. David had faith that God would come through for him. David was bold. Hallelujah. David's obedience meant that David was believing in God's promises rather than accepting the fear of those around him. Sometimes in life we need to silence the voice of fear, because where there is fear, there is the absence of faith. David was brave this morning. Hallelujah. David refused to be swallowed up by fear. David refused to be intimidated by fear. Sometimes the obedience requires faith when even the circumstance appears to be impossible. This morning, life throws us with all sorts of different circumstances, but this morning, do you have faith in God? Is your faith bigger than your fear this morning? This morning, we have got to view our situations through a different lens than what the world does. This morning, we need to approach our situations differently. We need to have the obedience that David had. We need to have that same level of faith that David had. My third point is, David defends God's honor. David was troubled that Goliath was mocking the living God. And we see in 1 Samuel 17, verse 26. David's concern was not personal glory, but God's reputation. David was extremely troubled by how Goliath was mocking God. This morning, true obedience seeks God's glory above personal recognition. This morning, it is not about us. It's not about who sees us, who hears us. But it is about honoring God's glory. It is about defending the honor of God. Hallelujah. It is about, in the midst of fear, are we able to say that my God is greater than this giant in front of me? Are we able to say that this circumstance is greater than the God that I this circumstance is not greater than the God I serve? Because the word of God declares that greater is he that is within me than he that is in the world. Hallelujah. This morning, David trusted God's past faithfulness. David looked back at how God had saved him previously. David looked back at how God had been faithful in the past. If you were to draw up a resume of how God has been faithful to you, what would that look like? Hallelujah. What would that be if you had to remember how God delivered you from every obstacle that you ever faced in life? David says, David remembered how God had delivered him from the lion and the bear. Hallelujah. 1 Samuel 17, verse 34. David went back. David stood on the faithfulness of God, of what God did for him in the past. This morning, we are so troubled by what's standing in front of us that we can't remember what God had done. The song says, when I remember what the Lord has done, I will never go back. Hallelujah. Have you forgotten what God did for you? Have you forgotten how God delivered you? Have you forgotten how God came through for you at the last minute? Have you forgotten how God allowed everything to work out for your good this morning? And you are so consumed by what is happening right now that you forget where God has taken you from. Past experiences of God's faithfulness strengthened his confidence for the present challenge. Hallelujah. This morning, I can truly say that I know that God has been faithful. God has kept me. God has helped me. God has sustained me. God has kept me safe from danger. God has kept me. God has been my healer. God has been my deliverer. God has been the one who has provided for me. Do you remember what God did for you? Do you remember how God came through for you this morning? This morning, we have to remember our previous victories in order to help us obey Him in our current battles. Sometimes we go in circles and cycles because we forget what God did for us. We forget that we need to see where He has taken us from. This morning, God doesn't want you to go back to what He's already delivered you from, but He wants you to remember how He delivered you. Hallelujah. Can your obedience help you to remember this morning? Can your obedience bring you to a standstill in your life where you're seeing the hand of God moving faithfully in your life? This morning we see that David rejected human methods and relied on God. When Saul offered him the full armor, when Saul offered to dress him in the attire of a warrior, David chose not to wear it because he had not tested it. David didn't want it to be weighed down by the things that he thought that needed to protect him. David just wanted to rely on God. Obedience sometimes means rejecting worldly solutions and trusting God's way. People will tell you, do this, say that, do this, turn that way, do it this way. But this morning, what does God say concerning your situation? Are you rejecting the methods of the world? Or are you listening to the methods of the world? Are you obedient to God or are you obedient to what you see on TikTok? Are you obedient to what is in the Word of God or are you obedient to what you see others do? This morning it is time that we move into a season where we rely on God fully. It is time that we move into a season where our confidence is in God. Hallelujah. It is time for us to walk in a season where we rely, listen to God fully. We see that David acted in faith. David merely did not just talk about faith, but he moved towards the giant. He declared in 1 Samuel 17 verse 47, "The battle is the Lord's." This morning, obedience involves action. Faith is demonstrated by what we do, not only by what we believe. Hallelujah. Faith is demonstrated this morning in how we walk, how we talk, how we conduct ourselves. Faith in God this morning is how we are faithfully following the word of God and listening to what God is saying. Hallelujah. David says to the Philistine, "You come against me with a sword and a spear and a javelin, but I come against you in the name of the Lord Almighty, the God of the armies of Israel." Hallelujah. This morning, you have to come up against your challenge. You have to come up against whatever you are facing boldly. Hallelujah. This morning, we decree and declare that greater is He that is within me than he that is in the world. This morning, we are not going to lose heart on account of the giants in front of us. This morning, we are not going to lose heart on account of the challenge that is in front of us, but we are going to move towards the giant. We are going to move towards the giant. Hallelujah. We are going to move towards the giant and see that God wants to deliver us. Hallelujah. We are going to move towards God. We are going to move towards what God has for us. We are going to move in faith. We are going to move in obedience. We are going to move in everything that God has ever called us to be. This morning, we need to come up against the enemy and declare that God is our source. This morning, we will know that the battle is not ours, but it is the Lord's. This morning, as I come to a conclusion, David's victory over Goliath began long before he stepped onto the battlefield. It began with a life of obedience. It began with him serving God faithfully. It began with him moving how God wanted him to move. This morning, serving God faithfully, trusting in God, honoring God, and acting in faith is ways that we walk in obedience. This morning, the takeaways that we learn from this text this morning is that be faithful in small acts of obedience. If God says to you, this is what I want you to do, don't question. Move in faith. This morning, I want you to trust God more than you trust your fears. This morning, see God's glory above your own. Remember God's past faithfulness. Remember how God came through for you. Remember how God delivered you. Remember how God gave you the victory. Hallelujah. Put your faith into action this morning. Stand firm on His word. And this morning, as we come to a close, I want to remind you this morning that whatever uncircumcised Philistine that's standing in front of you, defying you, threatening you, tormenting you, know this morning that God is faithful. Know this morning that God can deliver you. But you need to walk in obedience. Your obedience is going to lead you to courage. Your obedience is going to lead you to victory. Your obedience is going to lead you into the fulfillment of God's promise over your life. Your obedience this morning will allow your fear to be louder, for your faith to be louder than your fear. This morning, you need to remember that you have to be faithful in the little. You have to defend God's honor. You have to keep God's word. You have to keep the commandments of God. And we need to remember how God has delivered us from all the other giants that we stood in front of. We need to act in faith, move in faith, walk by faith and not by sight. We need to stand on the promises of God. Hallelujah. We need to trust in God with all our heart and not lean in our own understanding. This morning, God is for you. And if God is for you, who can be against you? This morning, whatever God has said He will do, believe Him that He will come through for you. And that He will deliver you. Obedience involves action. Obedience requires faithfulness. Obedience requires you to put your weak hand into the strong hand of God this morning. And this morning, let us remind ourselves that we will never be intimidated. That we will never be intimidated with the challenge, the fear, or whatever it is that's standing in front of us. Let us pray. Lord, give us hearts like David this morning. Lord, David declares in your word that I have hidden your word in my heart so that I do not sin against you. Lord, this morning, we want to be like David. David trusted you. David obeyed you. David showed great faith and courage in the midst of giants. Lord, this morning, we want to trust and obey you. Lord, even when our challenges seem overwhelming, help us remember your faithfulness. Help us remember to stand firm in faith. Help us to move in faith this morning. Lord, this morning, it doesn't matter where we find ourselves. But we know this morning that you are our Redeemer. You are our Deliverer. Lord, this morning, allow us to remember every victory that we have ever accomplished because of you. Lord, this morning, allow us to know that we can stand in front of anything and overcome it because the battle is not ours, but it is yours. Lord, Goliath, a great Philistine warrior, he challenged the Israelites to fight him. Everyone, Lord, was afraid of Goliath because of his size and his strength. But David was not afraid. David showed great courage and obedience. David refused to wear heavy armor. David took his sling and 5 smooth stones this morning. And he trusted you, Lord, to help him. Lord, this morning, in the midst of where we are standing at, help us and allow us, Father, to act in wisdom, to move in faith, to walk in courage. Lord, this morning, we will not go undefeated because our opponent is not stronger than the God we serve. Lord, and as we continue to walk throughout this week, I pray, Abba Father, that you will come give us the grace that is needed for the challenges. Come give us the faith to face our fear, Lord. And Lord, we thank you for your faithfulness, your goodness, and your mercies. Shalom, shalom, shalom. From me, Vanita Salem, have a blessed Sunday and a blessed week ahead. Once again, if you don't have a place of fellowship, please come and join us this morning. We are on the corner of Goldman and Cantor Street. That's in Florida. And we will be having Apostle Sandy in service this morning. Hallelujah. Glory be to God. Shalom, shalom, shalom. Walk in faith. Walk in obedience and walk in God's power this morning. Blessed be the name of Jesus. Hallelujah. Amen and amen. Morning. How are you?
1: Good, yourself?
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And we feel so good about it. So stay tuned and enjoy Die Stasi van die Nasie met die groot sensasie.

Ancient of Days, the Holy One, Eternal King, Alpha and Omega, Jehovah God, the Mighty One.

Well, good morning to you out there, Coffee Philanders. That was a group called For Him with Blessed Is He. Psalm 112, blessed are those who fear the Lord and find great delight in His commands. Yeah, that is what it's all about, beloveds. Reverential fear to the Lord, and you will be blessed. This is Brother Enver Dixon coming to you over the airwaves on this, your favorite radio station, Kofifi FM 97.2, where it all began. This morning, let me greet you as I always do. Kale vanakam, suprubat, subudayam, sanibonani, bokortov, shalom, sabahul khiri, salam, huyamoran, good morning to you out there, beloveds, wherever you may find yourself this morning, whether you are at home, on the road, at work, even in hospital or prison this morning. Thank you for tuning in and thank you for being with us this morning on this radio station. Yes, it is Comrades Day. And I think it's appropriate if we read a few scriptures that has to do with running this morning. And then we're going to get into something else as well, beloveds. Let's look at what the word of the Lord says about running. But before we do that, let me just and have a shout out to all those who are running Comrades today, even Joe, who's part of the management here at Kofifi Radio Station. All the best, Joe, and to all the other runners as well. And this is a race of endurance, so we pray that we will all make it to the finish line this morning.

1 Corinthians 9 verse 24 and 27 says, encourages Christians to run in such a way as to win the prize, highlighting the need for self-discipline and focus. You see, beloveds, this is what the word is also all about. It's a race. But this is a different race. It's not a sprint. It's a race of endurance. 2 Timothy 4 verse 7, and we're going to read these scriptures just now, features the Apostle Paul's, that is 2 Timothy 4 verse 7, features the Apostle Paul's reflection at the end of his life. I've finished the race, I've kept the faith. You see, even the Apostle Paul saw his life as a race, but it was a race of endurance. And he said, I finished that race. Note, he didn't say, I won the race. He said, I finished the race. So you see, beloved, it's all about finishing, not necessarily about winning. Galatians 5 verse 7 warns believers to stay on track and not let anything hinder their spiritual journey. And we're going to just read a couple of scriptures. Isaiah 40 verse 31 offers encouragement for those when you grow weary. They shall run and not be weary. They shall walk and not faint. Let's read them, beloveds. 1 Corinthians 9:24. Let's start with Hebrews 12, verse 1 and 2. Hebrews 12, verse 1 and 2 is also a running metaphor, and it is urging believers to persevere in their faith with endurance. Verse 1 and 2 of Hebrews 12, therefore, since we are surrounded by such a great cloud of witnesses, let us throw off everything that hinders and the sin that so easily entangles. And let us run with perseverance the race marked out for us, fixing our eyes on Jesus, the pioneer and perfecter of our faith. So we see that here is a race that we have to run with perseverance, with patience. And therefore we know it's not a sprint. And we see that we are encouraged to run it with endurance, but look to Jesus, the founder and perfecter of your faith. So that's what we need to do, beloveds. Why? Because it says there, who for the joy that was set before him endured the cross. You see, this race that Jesus had to run was also a race of endurance. I mean, enduring something like the cross is probably worse than, obviously, than enduring something like running an 87 or 100 kilometer race, beloveds. Despising the shame, and is seated at the right hand of the throne of God. What an amazing analogy there of us running a race with endurance and Jesus going through the agony and the pain of the cross, and also enduring it. Romans 5 verse 3 and 4 says, not only that, but we rejoice in our sufferings, knowing that the suffering produces endurance, and endurance produces character, and character produces hope. And you see, beloveds, why would the Word of God says that we have to go through suffering because it produces endurance? And you and I know, when you have to go through something terrible, something bad, something that's nagging and pulling at you, it's always, you know, producing endurance. And you have to have patience for endurance. You cannot endure something without patience. And we see that the Word of God says here in Romans 5 that if you do that, it produces character. You see, we live in a world where everything is instant. Everybody wants everything now. There's no wait. We don't want to wait. We don't want to endure. We don't want to be patient. Yet the Bible says it produces character. So this is probably why we have problems with many people today who have no character, because they don't want to endure. Isaiah 40 verse 31 says, but they that wait on the Lord shall renew their strength. They shall mount up with wings like eagles. They shall run and not be weary. They shall walk and not faint. So you see, here we also see some kind of an analogy that involves some kind of effort.
And we can clearly see that this analogy also involves running. And it says you will run, but you will not grow weary. You will not grow tired. And you will walk and not faint. Walk the talk. There we go. So we see there's another set or type of activity, which is walking, and you shall not faint. So we see the Bible uses this analogy because, why? Because it both require a tremendous amount of effort. I mean, running is not easy. Walking perhaps much easier. And I said to Joe the other day, you know, I will run, but only if I have to run for my life. But yeah, for me, it's good that you understand that the running of a race is actually equated to your life. It's actually equated to how you have to go through life, and that you can actually say at the end of your life, I've run this race with patience. I've run this race and I've finished my course. This is what we all have to do, beloveds. We have to run this race and we have to finish it. The race is not given to the swift, as the word of the Lord says, but it is given to those who endure, those who have patience, those who run it with patience. And this is what it's all about. We run a race, but we run it with patience. 2 Timothy 4 verse 7, I fought the good fight. I finished the race. I have kept the faith. So that is what the Apostle Paul was saying to young Timothy. 1 Corinthians 9:26, so I do not run aimlessly. I do not box as one beating the air. You see, Paul, the apostle, had a vision. He had an understanding that what he was doing was running with purpose. He wasn't running aimlessly. He knew that he had a race set before him, and he knew he had to finish that race. He had to finish the course. He didn't want to necessarily win the race, but he wanted to finish it. And if, by my estimation, if I look at what the Apostle Paul did compared to the other apostles, he probably did win the race, that particular race. But that's not what it's all about. It's about finishing it. And the Apostle Paul had, I believe, three rounds of the track set before him. This is why he had three missionary journeys. And he ran those races or the tracks for that particular race three times. This is what the Apostle Paul did. And this is why he could say, I have finished the race. I have fought the good fight. And I've kept the faith. And beloveds, I encourage you that we also do that this morning, that we continue running. We continue enduring with patience and we continue finishing the race. Sometimes you run and then you have to stop or you have to walk. But that's only for a season. And that's only for a moment. And then you continue running until you get to the end. Galatians 5 verse 7 says, you were running well. Who hindered you from obeying the truth? Now that's a question that Paul is asking the church in Galatia. He's saying you're running well, but who have hindered you from obeying the truth? So we see there are some hindrances in the race. There are some distractions in the race that's going to cause you perhaps to veer off your course. It's going to cause you to perhaps not focus on the finishing line, but continue to run and continue to run well. Psalm 119 verse 32 says, I will run in the way of your commandments when you enlarge my heart. We see here that the word of the Lord is saying to us that we run in the way of God's commandments. In other words, we run the race based on his rules, based on what God says we must do. That's how we run this race. And God enlarging our hearts, beloveds, God can only enlarge our hearts when we receive his word. So we have to receive his word. And as we receive his word, that word grows in our hearts. And as it grows, it enlarges. That's what growth is all about, getting bigger. And
this is why we must always remember that if we want to run this race, beloveds, we cannot run it without the Word of God. We cannot run it without the Spirit of God. We have to run it because we need the power of the Holy Spirit. We also need the guidance and the leading of the Holy Spirit into what? Into all truth. And all truth is His Word. That's what it's all about, beloveds. That brings me to another subject that I quickly want to talk to you about, and that's the hidden wisdom of God. Now, 1 Corinthians 2 verse 4 and 10 says, "My message and my preaching were not with wise and persuasive words, but with the demonstration of the Spirit's power, so that your faith might not rest on men's wisdom, but on God's power." So the Apostle Paul didn't use long, complicated, sophisticated, intellectual phrases that only a few people could claim to understand. The apostle goes on to say in verse 6, "We do, however, speak a message of wisdom among the mature, but not the wisdom of this age or of the rulers of this age who are coming to nothing." Now, the apostle Paul understood that there is a wisdom that is different from the wisdom we seem to have in this world. And that wisdom obviously is a godly wisdom, and therefore it comes from above. And he says here that as a wisdom that we have among the mature, but it's not the wisdom of this age, nor of the rulers of this age. So there's a kind of wisdom, beloveds, that you're going to have to learn that you're not going to find anywhere else in this world. It is a different kind of wisdom that relates to ruling. That's the theme of this wisdom. It is not understood by the rulers of this present age. Then the apostle describes this wisdom. He says, "No, we speak of God's seek." He uses the word mysterion. We translate it in English as secret. I don't actually like that word because God doesn't hold secrets. He hides things for a reason, obviously. So it should then say we speak of God's hidden wisdom, a wisdom that has been hidden and that God destined for our glory before time began. So we see that there's a wisdom that was already set out for us even before time began. So that's a wisdom that existed before the universe existed. Notice it is a hidden wisdom, but there's a special purpose to this wisdom. God destined it for our glory. So we see there is a type of wisdom that is only for those who it has been predestinated to. Why would God do something like that? Obviously, God knows, and we're going to try and explain it with the amount of English words that we have. That's a breathtaking phrase. Paul goes on a little bit further and he says, "However, it is written, no eye has seen, no ear has heard, no mind has conceived what God has prepared for those who love Him." You see, there's the clue. There's the key. God reveals the wisdom and He reveals what He has prepared for who? For those who love Him. Can you see, beloveds? There's a condition to that wisdom. How can we expect God to reveal everything to us but we don't even love Him? But God has revealed it to us by His Spirit. Amen. To those who love Him, He revealed it by His Spirit. So the natural senses of man cannot appreciate this wisdom. Our natural reasoning cannot attain this wisdom. It's all excluded. But there is another way to attain this wisdom. God has revealed it to us by His Holy Spirit. So the apostle concludes, "The Spirit searches all things, even the deep things of God." So there we see the God, the process of getting that wisdom. Firstly, the condition or the requirement for the wisdom is loving God. But the process of getting the wisdom is you have to have the Holy Spirit and have the Holy Spirit searching the deep things of God and revealing it to us. So this hidden wisdom consists of the truth that God saves people through the crucified and risen Savior. Now that wisdom, this is the wisdom that God talks about, that is contrary to the world's wisdom.
Because the world thinks, what foolishness is that? Why would a man come, or God come in the form of man and die on a cross? That sounds foolish. You see, the Bible is clear that God's wisdom is far higher than man's wisdom. And in fact, it is God, man's wisdom that's foolishness in God's sight. But man seems to think that God's wisdom is foolish. So this wisdom is so contrary to the world's wisdom and the world's systems that no one can and believe that this is possible, that a divine revelation of God becoming man is possible. 1 Corinthians 1 verse 23 says, "But we preach Christ crucified, unto the Jews a stumbling block, and unto the Greeks foolishness." You see why it was a stumbling block to the Jews? It's because they never expected a Messiah to die. They wanted a Messiah to free them politically. Yet they didn't even realize they were captured by sin. And they had to be freed from sin first before you can be freed politically or socially. So we see, beloveds, that the wisdom of God deals with the root of the causes of all our problems. It is sin. And then the rest falls into place. So they expected, just bypass sin, just bypass, because we are righteous, we are self-righteous, we look righteous, we sound righteous, we do everything that we have to do to make ourselves righteous. So just bypass that part, Lord, and just go to the political solution. So you see, God's wisdom is far above our understanding. So God had to deal with the sin problem first, before it dealt with anything else. And don't be fooled. God is going to deal with the political issue, or the whole world, in fact. So we see that the Jews see it as a stumbling block because they expected a political Messiah. And the Greeks' foolishness, because the Greeks' wisdom was far above all other wisdom at the time. So the Greeks always wanted to think these things through. And in their minds, God becoming a man and then dying? You know, they didn't have a problem with the part of God becoming a man. They had a problem with the part him dying. He was not supposed to die. That's how the Greeks thought about it. So that was foolishness to them. 1 Corinthians 2 verse 2 says, "For I determined not to know anything among you, save Jesus Christ and him crucified." Here, the Apostle Paul, a highly learned man who studied at the greatest universities of the time and studied under the greatest teachers of the time, said, "I determined to know anything among you." In other words, I have determined for myself that I know nothing. And all I know is I know that Jesus Christ saves, and I know he was crucified. That's all Paul said I wanted to know. Yet he was a very learned man. So God's wisdom in the cross says that victory comes through apparent defeat, for only the defeated and the disowned were crucified. So who would understand that kind of wisdom? That the victory only comes through death and being defeated and disowned. But you see, like I said, God had to deal with the sin issue first. And the only way to deal with the sin issue was to satisfy God's wrath. People, we need to understand that God has wrath and God pours out wrath because of sin. And God had to deal with it. He dealt with it through his son. So God's wisdom in the cross says that the way to life passes through death. And the death of the Savior who bears the curse we deserve for our sin, so that we can have eternal life. You see? So God's justice demands punishment. God's justice demands a sentence, a verdict. And God had to deal with it through his son. Because if he didn't deal with it through his son, we would have to deal with it. We would have to be in that place where Christ was.
And I don't know, I don't think we would have been able to do it, because how do you die for yourself and redeem yourself if you are the one who is sinful? So you see, the sacrifice had to be perfect. The sacrifice had to be sinless, without spot and blemish. All of us, we have our spots and our blemishes. We would not have been able to do it, beloveds. This is why John 3:16 now exists. For God so loved the world that he gave his only begotten Son, that whosoever believeth in him should not perish, but have everlasting life. There's the answer, beloveds. God gave his only begotten Son. Why? Because he loved. Galatians 3 verse 13 and 14 says, Christ hath redeemed us from the curse of the law, being made a curse for us. You see, if we had to hang on the cross and we had to go through what Jesus had to go through, we would have to become a curse. And you can, like I said, only be a perfect sacrifice if you don't have a spot or a blemish on you. But now also you have to carry the curse. Because it says, cursed is everyone that hangeth on a tree, that the blessing of Abram might come on the Gentiles through Jesus Christ, that we might receive the promise of the Spirit through faith. Now it's clear that the word says the blessing of Abram comes to the Gentiles. Read that again. The blessings of Abram. Nobody else. And we see that the tree becomes a curse if you hang on it. Why? Because it is at the tree where the first sin occurred. It is at the tree where the first transgression against God occurred. That's why the tree became a curse. Ironically, the enemies of the Lord thought that they were thwarting his plan when they crucified Christ, the Lord of glory. However, they were actually fulfilling his purpose. You see, that was foolishness to the Greeks and a stumbling block to the Jews, that God was actually fulfilling his purpose through the crucifixion of Christ. Acts 4 verse 27 and 28, for of a truth against thy holy child Jesus, whom thou hast anointed, both Herod and Pontius Pilate, with the Gentiles and the people of Israel, were gathered together for to do whatsoever thy hand and thy counsel determined before to be done. Had they known they were achieving God's end, they never would have killed Jesus. This is captured in 1 Corinthians 2 verse 8. We're probably going to read that later. So we see that both Herod, Pontius Pilate, the Gentiles, the people of Israel, they all gathered together against Jesus. And they were not realizing that what they were doing was fulfilling God's purpose. And again, beloveds, in the end days, they're following the same pattern. They are gathering together against God. And they don't even realize that they are fulfilling the purpose of God. So such wisdom can be received only by the mature, by those who have been given new hearts and minds by the Spirit. John 3 verse 3, Jesus answered and said unto him, verily, verily, I say unto thee, except a man be born again, he cannot see the kingdom of God. And we know that God, here Jesus speaks to Nicodemus and he says, you cannot enter also. You will not be able to see it and you will not be able to enter it. So if you cannot see it, how can you enter it? See, so we have to see what Jesus was saying to Nicodemus here to enter the kingdom of heaven. So the Corinthians were actually part of this group, for they had believed the gospel, but they had temporarily forgotten the wisdom of God in favor of the world's wisdom. They also forgot it. This is why Paul had to speak to them. Coram Deo is a Latin phrase that translates into the presence of God or before the face of God. So in what we call Christian theology, it describes the idea of living one's entire life in the conscious awareness of God's presence under his authority and for his glory. So the three core pillars to live Coram Deo
is generally understood through three main principles. Presence, first one, living with a constant awareness that you are acting under the gaze and the nearness of God. Authority, second one, submitting your actions, decisions, and thoughts to God's moral and sovereign direction. And thirdly, glory, directing the purpose of your daily life, whether at work, at home, or at rest, towards honoring God. So we see, beloveds, that the wisdom of God is actually the Spirit of God. And you cannot attain the wisdom of God through His Spirit if you don't have His Word. So you have to have His Word. So the reminder then ultimately is, we will not believe in Christ unless the Holy Spirit gives us spiritual eyes to see the truth. This is why, as we work our way through understanding who God is, we must also ask the Spirit of God to give us the insight. Jesus said, beloveds, when He spoke to the apostles, these 12, and He said, I'm going away, but I'll send you another comforter. I'll send you the comforter. And then it immediately describes what the comforter is going to do. He will lead you and guide you into all truth. So it's a comforter. He's an advocate. He's a standby. Yes, all those beautiful words. But the important thing is, He's going to lead you and guide you into all truth. And this is what we need to understand, beloveds, that God has not left us as orphans. He has given us everything we need in this world to live the life we're supposed to live, in even under persecution, even under much difficulty and tremendous pain and suffering. We can still live this life by His Spirit. And remember, it is a race that you are running. And a race is not easy, especially if it's a race of endurance. You have to endure. The Bible says you have to endure like a good soldier everything that comes your way. Now, I know for some people that feels very uncomfortable. So, you know, I'm not a soldier. I don't know how to fight. I'm not a fighter. But the Bible makes it clear that's who we are. We have to fight in this life. There's no way that you can be passive, beloveds. You have to fight darkness. You have to fight against the tyranny of spirits in high places. You have to fight for your daily bread. Yes, it is a fight. Why? Because of sin. We know that this world is under a curse, but the curse is going to be lifted. God is going to make sure it happens. And remember, He cares for us. He knows who we are. He knows what we need. He even knows the number of the very hairs on your head. We always say, if you have hair on your head. So we thank the Lord this morning for His Word. We thank Him for once again enlightening us through His Spirit, and so that we may be able to move closer to understanding who He is, and also to understanding who we are in this life, so that we can run this race with purpose and with endurance. And then we can also say, like the Apostle Paul said, I've run my race, I've finished my course, I've kept the faith. Hallelujah. So, Father, this morning we thank You for this wonderful Word. Thank You for Your Spirit of understanding and the Spirit of wisdom, that we help us to comprehend and appreciate what You've given us. Help us to search for Your wisdom, not earthly wisdom. Help us to seek Christ and the hidden wisdom of God this morning. Amen. Yavarecha Yehovah Vishmarecha, Yeer Yehovah Panavalecha Vihuneka, Yesa Yehovah Panavalecha Viyasimlecha Shalom. The Lord bless you and keep you. The Lord make His face to shine on you and be gracious to you. The Lord lift up His countenance on you and give you peace. And now may the grace of our Lord Jesus Christ and the love of God and the communion and sweet fellowship of the Holy Spirit be with you all now and always. Amen. Shalom.

0: 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And we feel so good about it. So stay tuned and enjoy the Stasi van die Nasi met die groot sensatie.
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Then there is Marabi with Miriam and the Skylarks. Or even a Pan-African excursion with Fela. 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

Yeah. The music of April Varner, you know, reimagines the legacy of Ella Fitzgerald with such intelligence, sensitivity, and quiet audacity. This young voice revisits the timeless repertoire of the American songbook, transforming, anyway, you know, classic interpretations into

intentionally, you know, bringing and preparing you to Sunday the best way you can. And of course, they are back next week. That's between 5 and 9 o'clock here on 97.2. If you have just joined us, this is the K-Jazz Show, where the music meets you exactly where you are. And I am, of course, Nwaku T. Malakalaka, and I'm glad to be with you this Sunday. Of course, Cecile McLaurin-Salvant announces with Every Breath I Take, her first album recorded with an orchestra. Of course, here she's backed by the Netherlands Metropole Orchestra, and it is conducted by Jules Buckley, and she brings cinematic, you know, depth to a collection of timeless songs, transforming it, you know, into a deeply personal material showcase, into something sweeping and intimate all at once. We eavesdropped, you know, into that project this past week, and it is set to be released at the end of June, though. However, you know, I took a little bit of a listen to, you know, the next single of that project, and you are hearing it first here on The K-Jazz Show. She simply calls it Leftover, the music of Cecile McLaurin-Salvant, as we welcome you to The K-Jazz Show. Hello, Sunday.

Stacey calls it an enchanting minimalist collection of love songs. You know, that double as her celebration of her 60th birthday recently that she just celebrated. And of course, the project is from jazz vocalist Stacey Kent, who was on the show just a few months ago when they were celebrating, you know, the inaugural Montreux Jazz Festival. Franchouk, remember that? Yeah, she was here. We spoke about everything and anything. And we also spoke about the project and her upcoming performance at the time. Really great conversation. We listened to, you know, The Shadow of Your Love from the album A Time for Love here on Coffee FM 97.2. And of course, ahead of that, that was the music of Cecile McLaurin-Salvant. And that is of her brand new upcoming take album, Orchestra album, with Every Breath I Take. And that was Left Over here exclusively on Coffee FM 97.2. Your time is 17 after 10. Good morning. Hello. Hi. Goes out to Auntie C. Welcome to the show. Up early this Sunday. I love that. And of course, the weather permits that we stay in the house and we listen to jazz. And if you are on the road, if you are, you know, in your house, if you're maybe, you know, in the kitchen preparing lunch or whatever it is that you're up to, make sure that you keep us as your background music. Keep us as your companion, the soundtrack to Sunday. We call it the K-Jazz Show on Coffee FM 97.2. Really great stuff ahead this Sunday. You know, Youth Month is in full swing, and in the second hour, you know, we continue our celebration of this commemoration on the K-Jazz Show. It is a quiet, easy listening experience, I call today's edition. Of course, joined by a young and excited jazz trombonist out of the East Rand in the second hour. His name is Taboni. Of course, he's a new voice, a heartfelt tribute, a future shaped by jazz, rising trombonist and composer. He takes a moment with us, you know, here on the show to share his journey and his vision for the next generation of jazz in South Africa. And of course, the story behind the single, A Song for Mama, making its radio debut here with us on the K-Jazz Show. It is a conversation about legacy, gratitude, and the sounds shaping tomorrow. So be sure you are there. You are with us there in the second hour, rather. You know, when we sit down, you know, with Taboni, really great conversationist, and of course, really great music still to come as well. And whilst we are in the second hour, we reflect, you know, tomorrow being, the 15th, with Tuesday being the 16th of June, a commemoration 50 years on. You know, what are the conversations? What are the challenges? What are we protesting against? Of course, this isn't a call to action, however. It's just a food for thought, you know, and we'll be reflecting on some of the jazz music that has, you know, really amplified, you know, the commemoration of this June 16, you know, Youth Day, you know, supposedly holiday, or, you know, a day of remembrance. In fact, holiday would be the worst, you know, description of it. But yeah, we take a moment in the second hour and we listen to some of the music that really inspired, was inspired by that. And of course, in the third hour, for our jazz circuit feature, you know, we showcasing new and contemporary jazz from a global perspective. Of course, jazz influenced alternatives and interviews with musicians who are redefining their traditional jazz conversation with their interpretation. And of course, this Sunday, we get to spend time with brand new music. And I'm talking about music from Skyjack and Dominic Eagley with Sibonga Konke Mama, Mthunzi Mvubu, Sisonke Xonti, and many others, of course. Really great, great music ahead this Sunday. Of course, quiet listening, we call it. And the music you shall hear this Sunday is indeed indicative of a silent and I suppose a solitary listening experience here on the K-Jazz Show.

What is your definition of jazz? Some say it's Turner. Others prefer Mukhubat.

0: Then there is Marabi with Miriam and the Skylarks. Or even a Pan-African excursion with Fela. Whatever you decide, let's explore every Sunday from 10 until 1 with myself, Marco T. Malakalak. The K-Jazz Show on Kofifi FM 97.2, where it all began. 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Rabela, celebrating a decade of grace live in concert at the Joburg Theatre, The Lesedi, on the 4th of July, 2026. 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

Then I don't feel so bad, of course. My favorite things on a Sunday has to be jazz, of course. And of course, the day Sunday itself is a favorite because that's when I get to connect with you on Kafifi FM 97.2. The music by jazz pianist, composer and producer Cyrus Chestnut, who is best described by Josh Tarangel, who says, "What makes Chestnut the best jazz pianist of his generation is the willingness to abandon notes and just play space," which I agree. You know, a masterful jazz pianist who balances his lithe technical skill, a robust, soulful style that speaks to his deep gospel roots and love for swinging and hard bop. Of course, rooted in the church, he learned how to infuse his swinging classically. You know, trained with a warm gospel sound, a style that has first marked his work as backing legendary vocalists John Hendricks, Betty Carter and the likes, as well as instrumentalists such as Donald Harrison and Wynton Marsalis. And from his 1998 Cyrus Chestnut project, we listen to My Favorite Things with my favorite, one of my favorite vocalist, I think yours too, Anita Baker, just we knows how to really touch that note. Anyway, that's just us here on the music. And of course, if you've just joined us, this is Kafifi FM 97.2 on The K-Jazz Show, where the music meets you exactly where you are. This is indeed your home ground, where the award-winning reputation indeed does live. And we are serving jazz from 10 all the way until 1 o'clock later this afternoon. And if this is your first attendance, well, welcome to Jazz Expression, Exploration and Celebration on the radio. And like I said, I am Tea, and we jazz all the way through to 1 o'clock hour. And of course, if you are, you know, interested in getting in touch, please go ahead and do that. The lines are indeed open, 079-468-5183. You know, whatever's on your mind, let's do it. Let's talk about it. What are you listening to? I'd love to know what you're listening to, you know, of course, as the listeners of the KJ's home, the KJazz show. 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That's right. Of course, this is The K-Jazz Show, where heritage meets soul and sound come together in their highest form. And in that In fact, on that note, this is music from Jeremy Pelt. The project is called The Art of Intimacy, Volume 2. Simply saying, there'll be other times.

Yeah. It is music from The Round Box, of course, the music by acclaimed Sophomore album. In fact, from Sophomore album by saxophonist Ravi Coltrane, establishing him, of course, as an important independent voice in progressive mainstream jazz. The project celebrates his dynamic band, including trumpeter Ralph Alessi, pianist Jerry Allen, and bassist James Genus, of course, with the drummer Eric Holland in the mix there. Of course, it is featuring a mix of standards and originals. And, of course, standards, I'm talking about the bold reimaginings of Wayne Shorter's Blues a la Carte, Ornette Coleman's The Blessing, along with a moody, focused reading of the Thelonious Monk's Monk's Mood, also is part of that project here. And I spent a lot of time feeling kind of moody with it. You know, I think maybe that's the kind of energy it gives. But really great jazz music this Sunday. Of course, it is just you, me, and the music. And we also listened to Jeremy Pell's rendition of There'll Be Another Other Times, a delicate, of course, ballad composed by the jazz great Marion McParland. Yeah, and that is off his album, you know, the Art of Intimacy, Volume 2, his muse. Yeah, the music there by Jeremy Pelt at exactly 47 after 10 o'clock here on Kofi FM 97.2. We are the K-Jazz Show, and thank you so much for joining us every single Sunday as we bring you the best of jazz this side of the city. And of course, we'll on the other side of the hour, I beg your pardon, at 11 o'clock, 11:30 to be exact, we'll be talking to Taboni. He's joining us from the East Rand this Sunday, and he is talking about his latest single, you know, Song for Mama. Of course, we'll also be tapping into, you know, his work with jazz, his walk with jazz, of course, influences and so much more. You do not need to touch that dial. Make sure that you were there for that conversation, really putting a spotlight on the youth of jazz, particularly here in the city, really celebrating Youth Month. Yeah, that is what we're about. And of course, we'll be doing that as we wrap up the Youth Month that is at the end of June. So every Sunday, look forward to something interesting that is related to youth people doing something about jazz and what their participation or contribution is when it comes to jazz here in the city. The music of Marcus White together with Siyama Kuzeni takes us to the top of the hour. And of course, that brand new single by Bogani Dyer, Tembisa, and he spends time there with Phoebe Mwaki. Of course, I was able to see him this past Wednesday. We were at the Untitled Basement. Yeah, spent some time there. Of course, he was celebrating and playing us new music from Radio Sechaba. Looking forward to sharing all of that with you. But this Sunday, yeah, we've got something else planned, of course. This is the K-Jazz Show on Kofi FM 97.2. The music of Marcus White. The project is simply called Language 12, and Siya Makuzeni is on the vocals. Something called Gone.

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0: The brand new one from Bokani Daya on Kofifi FM 97.2, Tembisa, he calls it. Giving us a sneak peek into Radis Chaba 2. Yeah, that's exactly what I'm all going to say about. That's all I'm going to say about that. Because you really, really want to be there when he reveals all that music. I spent time with him this past week, as I mentioned in the previous link. You know, that spent time with him. And he was debuting some of the new music that we can expect off that project. Really great music still to come here on Kofifi FM 97.2. Is the K-Jazz Show. So stick with us, of course. We will plug you in. And, of course, you are listening to Kofifi FM. And there is a certain kind of Sunday, you know, a certain kind of quiet, anyway, that Sundays understand. I'm talking about that softness in the air, that slowing of time, and a moment to return to self. You know, somewhere in that space, there's the K-Jazz Show. And of course, not just any kind of music is played here. It's jazz that remembers, jazz that reaches, that jazz that restores. Of course, I'm Ngwakuthi. And for the next while, you and I are not chasing the world. We sit within it here on the K-Jazz Show. And I want to take this moment to say, welcome to the middle ground, you know, where we spend the next hour with the music of our Africans and, of course, world musicians who are inspired by the sound of our continent. And remember, in the third hour, the jazz circuit is back and you and I are taking an interesting listen to the brand new music of Skyjack. Remember Shane Cooper and the gang? Yeah, they're back with two new singles they're sharing with us this Sunday. And, of course, we're also listening closer to the music of Dominic Igley, who brings together Sibonga Gonke Mama, Mthunzi Mvubu, Sisonke Khonti, and Raphael Bossard on a composition simply called Pluralism in Time, a dedication to Feyafako, really. It hasn't really sunk in for many of the musicians that really worked close with him. So, of course, this is their way of really just finding themselves within the music and saying one last time, you know, how they feel about it. Of course, we're listening to that. That is in the third and final hour, just after 12 o'clock on Kofifi FM 97.2. And before you and I part, as always, we look at the feature. We call it the Georgie Jazz Plug, as we plug you into, you know, some of the interesting things and some of the most exciting things happening at a bandstand near you. The K-Jazz Show. Of course, 50 years ago, the streets of Soweto became a classroom of courage. Young voices carrying nothing but conviction and a dream of dignity, altered by the course of a nation. And their footsteps still echo through history. But perhaps the question before us this Sunday is, what are the struggles of our generation and who are the voices giving them melodies? I mean, every era finds storytellers. Sometimes they carry placards, sometimes they carry pens, and sometimes they sit behind a drum kit, translating the pulse of a people into sound. And the artists of our time, you know, continue to document joys and disappointments and hopes and our unanswered questions, reminding us that freedom is not necessarily a destination, but an ongoing conversation. And of course, as we mark 50 years of, 1976, drummer, composer, and sonic historian Lumanyano Mzi, you know, invites us into that conversation through a deeply evocative project, The Youth of 76. It is a musical reflection, you know, that listens back to the courage of yesterday whilst asking responsibly, you know, what rests with us today. And we hear the story through his ears, we feel it through his rhythms. And of course, remember that every generation has its own song of liberation. And this isn't just jazz. This is how Sunday should feel, I always say. And of course, this is Lumanyano Mzi and the youth of 1976 of the project Itemba Elisha, as we travel in time across Mother Africa in this hour.
1: Morning of the 16th of June 1976, thousands of students from secondary schools in Soweto gathered to march in protest. The protest was peaceful, but police opened fire. And over 500 people were killed in the events that followed.
2: We saw the convoy of the police coming down. I knew that now trouble is here.

I knew that once they arrive there, definitely they're going to shoot. We were used to that. Once they come with a life ammunition. There were no rubber bullets by then.

0: armless, not rioting. They were armless, not rioting. It was just a peaceful march. Just a peaceful march.
1: What is your definition of jazz? Some say it's Turner. Others prefer Mukhubat.

Then there is Marabi with Miriam and the Skylarks. Or even a Pan-African excursion with Fela. Whatever you decide, let's explore every Sunday from 10 until 1 with myself, Mark T. Malakalak. 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

0: You know, several poignant South African jazz and Afro jazz songs capture the tragic and the defiant spirit of the 1976 Soweto uprising. Written by trumpeter Hugh Masekela and performed famously by the legendary Miriam Makeba, released in 1977, the song Soweto Blues explicitly details, you know, the events of June 16, condemning the violence against protesting children and the imposition of Afrikaans as an instruction. And you and I are sitting quietly in the presence of music that, you know, really celebrates and commemorates and paints a picture of that time, you know, in history. Of course, you are with the K Jazz Show, and I am Wakuti, where heritage meets feeling, you know, where the where every note carries a story, and where jazz is not just heard and felt, but you and I get time to spend together, you know, all the way until lunchtime, doing it every single Sunday from 10 all the way through to 1 o'clock here on Kofi FM 97.2. Ahead of that, Lumanyane Mzi was youth of 76, you know, and that was from his album Itemba Elisha, as we are fast approaching our conversation with Taboni Masilela. Of course, he's a young trombonist, a heartfelt tribute he pays to his supporters, you know, and a song of gratitude for his mother. Of course, unveiling his brand new single, making its exclusive radio debut here on the show. And he is from the church brass bands, and of course, to sharing stages with legends such as Sibongile Khumalo and many others. And we get time to reflect on his musical journey later in this hour. Of course, he speaks on the future of jazz, you know, with the youth in a youth month. And of course, the story behind the composition he has dedicated to, you know, the one person that we always want to dedicate everything to, which is our mamas. You know, of course, I look forward to having that conversation with him. That is happening in the bottom half of this hour. Of course, we continue with the music that has helped shaped, you know, in fact, the music shaped by the 1976, you know, I beg your pardon, history in South Africa. And this time we're going all the way. There's a project, you know, that I've been spending time with. It's simply called Music from My People. And of course, we come back and we wrap things up there with the Hugh Masekela and Batsumi. Really great music still to come here on Kofi FM 97.2, of course. 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I am Wakuti, and your time is 25 after 11 o'clock this Sunday.
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1: From the dusty villages of Limpopo to national and global platforms, Ronnie L invites you to a night of celebration and thanksgiving. 10 years in the gospel music industry and 42 years of life on earth, two debut albums and 8 major releases later, Ronnie L is hosting a worship experience like no other. Labela, celebrating a decade of grace live in concert at the Joburg Theatre, the Lesedi, on the 4th of July, 2026. 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

That's right, of course, on Kofifi FM 97.2, the music of Hugh Masekela, and that is from the album Home, and that is Soweto on Kofifi FM 97.2. Of course, echoing the sentiments that there are moments in a nation's history that refuse to be confined to the pages of a textbook. I mean, June 16, 1976 is one of those moments. It lives in memory, in photographs, in family stories, and perhaps most profoundly in song. And in the past half hour, you and I listened to, you know, Soweto Blues by the legendary Miriam Makeba, a composition that carried, you know, both the sorrow and the dignity of a generation that stood up and changed the course of history. Alongside it, Youth of 1976 by Lumanyano Mzi, which reminds us that music has always been more than entertainment in South Africa. It has always been witness, resistance, healing, and hope. And long before, you know, social media timelines and 24-hour news cycles, our musicians have been documenting the heartbeat of a nation, carrying messages across borders and generations. And of course, as we reflect on the courage of the youth of 1976, perhaps we should be asking ourselves the question, what are we fighting for now? You know, what keeps our people awake at night? Is it, you know, economic freedom, dignity? You know, are we talking safety, education, belonging, opportunity, or simply their desire to be seen and heard? I mean, what ideals drive protests today, and what songs will tell the story of this generation 50 years from now? You know, as we, you know, as we think thoroughly, As we place ourselves within the jazz context in particular, you know, which continues to be one of the most powerful, our powerful mirrors. It asks difficult questions without demanding easy answers, and reflecting, you know, the complexity of who we are and who we are becoming, it gives a voice to both struggle and possibility. Of course, the food for thought is as we, you know, continue the journey through the memory and meaning. And speaking of reflections, of course, let's turn, you know, to the clock to 1977 before, you know, just a year after the uprising shook the nation. You know, that's how we're wrapping up, you know, this conversation, you and I, this Sunday. And we also listened to the music there by Sibusiso Mashilwane, of course, and Hugh Masekela. But bringing us to a close, and as you head into, you know, the rest of the week, you know, visionary collective Batsumi Jazz, you know, in fact, Batsumi, you know, brought a project that really echoes, you know, the sentiments of that year that was back in 1977. And our commemoration, we wrap it up and off the project, I guess, you know, Batsumi with a composition, I beg your pardon, mincing my words, with the composition simply called Moving Along. You know, I think a befitting tribute, a befitting commemoration, and a befitting send-off. You know, I hope, you know, the conversation has made sense, you know, because there's just so much to unpack. But from a jazz perspective, this is what, you know, we thought we could bring to you this Sunday. Of course, the conversation with Taboni still to come, yeah, on the other side of Batsumi there this Sunday.

0: Then there is Marabi with Miriam and the Skylarks. Or even a Pan-African excursion with Fela. Whatever you decide, let's explore every Sunday from 10 until 1 with myself, Marco T. Malakalak. 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
1: That's right. That is indeed where it all began. Of course, your time is 48 after 11 o'clock here on Kofifi FM 97.2. This is Sundays with Jazz on the Radio, live with you all the way through to the 1 o'clock hour. And of course, it is that time. I did mention that we'll be spending some time, you know, with a young trombonist, a heartfelt tribute, a song born from gratitude. Of course, I'm talking about Taboni Masilela, as he unveils his brand new single, A Song for Mama, making its exclusive debut radio here on the show. Of course, he hails from church brass bands to sharing stages with South African legends. Of course, Taboni joins us to reflect on his musical journey and the future of jazz in Youth Month. And of course, the story behind a composition dedicated to the woman who inspired it all. The very first radio play of Song for Mama, as always, exclusively on the K-Jazz Show. Of course, don't you miss it. Because on the other side, Skyjack, the brand new Skyjack, we've got a double play that we'll be sharing with you, including the brand new Dominique Ailey, Pluralism in Time, as part of the Jazz Circuit feature here on the show.
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1: This Sunday on the K-Jazz Show, we welcome a young artist whose journey began in the brass bands of the church and since carried him, you know, onto stages shared with some of the finest names in South African music. A trombonist, composer, collaborator, and storyteller, Taboni Masilela, represents a generation of musicians honoring the foundations of our jazz heritage whilst fearlessly reimagining its future. And he joins us at a particularly meaningful moment as we celebrate the radio debut, in fact, of his brand new single, Song for Mama, a composition that speaks to love, sacrifice, gratitude, and the women whose quiet strength often shapes the soundtrack to our lives. And in Youth Month, this month, it is fitting that we welcome an artist who embodies both reflection and a possibility, a musician deeply rooted in tradition, yet attentive to the new sounds, new ideas, and new directions emerging from South Africa's vibrant, you know, jazz landscape. Kofifi FM, please welcome to the K-Jazz Show, Taboni Masilela.

0: Welcome to the show, brother.
1: Thank you for having me to the show, bro. Thank you very much.
0: It's always a pleasure. Thank you. Yeah, thank you so much for joining us. Let's start, yeah. Thabong, you know, in the beginning, every musician has a story. Let's go back to you at 16 years old with a trombone in the brass band. What was it about this instrument, you know, and the music itself that that first captured your imagination?
1: Well, I'm going to start where the trombone was in my hand, right? So I started playing at church, and my uncle was playing the trombone, actually. So I started playing euphonium, and then when I started playing trombone, my uncle was like, you know what, bro, I can't do this anymore. I'm not going to do it with you. And then that's when I took over and started, like, playing. I went to schools at the Music Academy of Gauteng to study, and that's when I got exposed to other, like, musicians and genre and, like, the whole music space and the industry. And yeah, from there onwards, it's been going, been traveling, making music, writing more songs. And this one is like a special one because it's a song that I first wrote. And when I first performed it, my mom was there, and featured was my first show ever to be, you know, hosted in Davidson. And yeah, this song is special for, like, to me, because, like, the person that I wrote to also, like, experienced, like, us performing the song. So I was like, you know what, on her birthday, let it be, you know, known that we really appreciate our mothers. Like, it's not only for my mom, but also, like, for other moms, you know, raising their kids. We know how it's hard to raise kids, and this is me appreciating my mom and all the mothers out there.
0: Yeah, a truly special moment, you know. And I want us to, you know, talk about the Music Academy of Gauteng, which first introduced you to jazz standards and, of course, a wider musical universe. Let's go back to the moment, you know, where jazz stopped being something that you were learning, but became something you felt you needed to dedicate your life to.
1: Well, jazz, to start where it, like, began, I started, like, listening to jazz at a very young age. My dad used to play Bob Budaza, you know, Bob Jonas Kwangwa, Bob Hugh. And obviously, as a young musician, I didn't know that I have the talent, but then I was, like, imitating and just, you know, practicing their songs, singing. And then going to the school, like, seeing the people, like, may his soul rest in peace, Ubab Choni Mekwa, like, really helped me when I went to the school as well, and just shaped the person that I am today, because I started, like, playing at the big band. And to me, it was like, what's this music? And then when time went by at school, like, trying to adjust, and then it came, you know, I started feeling it, and then I started, like, emerging to being one of the, like, seeing myself as one of the jazz artists. And trombone is, like, I mean, we have, I think we, this is, maybe they're gonna fight me, but then I don't think we have, like, a lot of trombonists coming out and making their own music, like, making their own music and, like, making a stand. We now have, like, it's only a few of us. Like, I'm being motivated by the likes of Malcolm Gian and Neo Mokgotsi. You know, they are doing it out there. But I also wanted to be, like, the youngest, you know, trombonist to come out and just put their trombone out there as well and continue where the elders left off.
0: You know, I like the fact that you mentioned Jonas Kwangwa, you know, and these are some of the people that you shared the stages with alongside Bosibongile Khumalo, Kaya Matsa, many others. And to add to the conversation and to the list, Khaitin Gotsi, trombone, you know, Siyama Kuzi, trombone, you know.
1: Yeah, trombone,
0: Looking back, what were some of the lessons, you know, that those encounters with those that you've shared the stage with, you know, taught you about musicianship, taught you about humility and artistic excellence?
1: Well, I'm going to start, like, preparing for rehearsals, because that's where everything starts. When we meet during the rehearsals, they will tell you, like, respect the music, check the music, come like, prepared to the music stand. And also, like, what I've learned, Mr. Brakai, what Brakai said to me was, like, just be you. Whenever you go out, just be you, stay authentic, like, be true to yourself, and your music will be heard. It's going to, like, get to the right ears. And also, professionalism also, like, made me the person that I am today. I've learned, like, from school, and because there's things that we are not being taught at school, like, that we are taught on the streets. Like, meeting Bo Khetsi, I've played with Khetsi, I've played with a lot of, like, jazz musicians. It's always, like, be true to yourself, check the music, and just be approachable as well, because like you sometimes meet musicians who you can't even say hi to, and then they just told me, bro, just stay true, be you, be humble, respect the music.
0: Griffith FM, we are in conversation with Tabone this Sunday. Of course, he is a trombonist and a collaborator, a storyteller out of the East Rand. And of course, we are in Youth Month for our Africa this Sunday, and we're celebrating the biggest voices in the emergent jazz scene and the most electrifying jazz scene that we call it here in the city. And of course, you have the front row seat to the very best of the best, powered by Griffith FM 97.2. Tabone, I want to talk about the composition of Song for Mom. You know, a deeply personal composition. You know, we touched it a little bit when we began the conversation, you know, and you released it on your mom's birthday, mind you. You know, let's talk about the memories and experiences that inspired you, you know, with this piece.
1: Well, it's very special because I'm one guy at home who, whenever I have a problem, I would say, Mama, you know, you want something, I would say, my mom. You know, my mom, like, it's... It resonates, like, there's emotions and tones we use to say mama. It's either we are crying, happy, you know, or sad. So this song, like, goes with the emotions of me, you know, seeing my mom and expressing my emotions to my mom. And obviously, like, appreciating her. Because, like, the bridge side, I'm going to say, it's like, I'm just saying mama, you know. Whatever words would come after, it's... I've just said mama, you know. So it resonates with all the emotions, all the experiences that my mom had and I had together from growing up until now. Because my mom held me like strongly. She's been with me from my father passed on at a very young age, and then my mom would still be, you know, with me, and she's still holding it strong even today. And the song is just me appreciating my mom and all the experiences that we've had together so far with my siblings.

0: Beautiful music on the KJAZZ Show. This Sunday, of course, we'll be spending time with Thaboni. He is all the way in the East Rand, and we're talking to him through Our Africa this Sunday, you know, as we celebrate the best of Africans by Africans. And of course, we are also celebrating Youth Month, you know, a time that asks us to think about legacy and the future. And Thaboni, you know, as a young South African jazz musician, how do you see, you know, your generation contributing to the evolution of jazz while still respecting the traditions that came before? You know, you mentioned earlier that, the interactions with the likes of Brakaya and so on and so on have deeply, you know, impacted how you are today. But what are you, you know, as a young musician, you know, contributing to the future of South African jazz, which is very bright, I must say?
1: Honestly, I'm fusing what I've learned from the elders with what I've just realized myself as well. So also like going out and seeing other cats playing music, jazz music, it's like they're infusing sounds, you know, like fusion. Like we have jazz, like standard jazz standards, but now people are coming with a new soul jazz, you know, like jazz is growing, jazz is being like exposed to, you know, what we, the new generations, are seeing jazz and hearing jazz and feeling jazz as is. So for me, the future and the new generation of jazz are doing a good job by coming out there and still taking what we've learned from the elders and bringing it up, but also fusing it with the new sounds that we have. Because my music as well is jazz, but it's a fusion of funk, pop, but it's still in the, how can I say it? Like, it's still in the bubble of jazz. Yeah. It's still jazz. Yeah. Isn't like the song from Mama, it's in the swing,
0: yeah,
1: you know, but still you can feel like the modern sound of it as well.
0: And I'm particularly interested to hear about, if you can, anyway, no pressure, you know, if you can, I'm particularly interested to hear about the entire plot. You know, where are we going with this music? Are you currently writing, you know, the project? What is that look like?
1: Well, I'm currently, like, we recorded the project, but we're still, like, you know, releasing music. And for me, it's writing music is also like being part of, because I write music almost every day, but then, you know, songs change now and then. And it's also like going to build people, because there's a song where we started, let's say Vulana Masango, and then doors open because we've asked from the elders, to be where we are today. And then now, the song for Mama, it's going to be, you know, a build up for messages that we go through, messages that we relate to. And with, like, the likes of Brahew, they wrote about the struggle, they wrote about our political system, they wrote about a lot of things. I'm going to write my side of the music, is writing about my feelings, my experiences. And of each, somewhere, some, like, wherever, is experiencing the same thing. And then I would touch the person and would fill the music with me. And with jazz, it's going to be, like, part of us. It's going to be part of my music. It's going to be part of the culture as a whole in South Africa as well.
0: And speaking of

0: doing our root music, like jazz music. We can have mbacanga, you can have mbacanga in the amapiano. I'm sure you've heard maybe songs like that. So it's, for me, the evolution and the like the collaboration would make a great impact in the music industry as well. Like jazz would be us jazz musicians, as we are called jazz musicians, have an advantage that I can remix my song to a house song. And then if you want to hear the original, you can still go to the jazz side. Yeah. So us collaborating, I think it's going to be, it is actually a good thing because it's happening already. Yeah.
1: Let's talk about your inspirations, you know, aspirations. Who do you still want to work with? You know, who's on your wish list, you know, when it comes to jazz music that you want to feature on the project?
0: Well, I would like, maybe I'm too ambitious, but then
1: there's no such thing.
0: I would like to have a project. Yeah. I would like to have a project with Babu Nduduzo Makatini. I would like to have to work with Ndabo Zulu, Linda Skakane. Like there's quite a lot of artists that I would like to work with, and obviously like we've met on the bandstand, but then to have a project on like together, I would really love to have like project with the ones that I've mentioned, and also there's other artists that I would like to, you know, collaborate with.
1: Well, fortunately, they're all friends of the Keja, so you don't know. It might just happen. Careful what you wish
0: for. Sure.
1: You know, when historians look back 20 years from now, Taboni, you know, what do you hope that they will say about the contribution, your contribution, you know, particularly, you know, to South African music, and what kind of legacy? Because I know you probably thought about, you know, what happens after the music. What kind of legacy are you hoping to build, you know, from this point forward?
0: Well, I want to share the knowledge that I have with others. So I would started teaching already, but I want to like do it more and have my own institution where I could teach the history and the music that we grew up with and fusing it with the new music that we have now. I would like to like make more artists grow and being themselves, and also like respect the space that we are in, because it's a very small space yet big. So I would like, because we have different characters as well. So I would I would advise one to just stay humble, you know, and just respect the music and everything will go on and be fine. So my contribution would be teaching the up and coming youngsters to stay relevant and be the good musicians and people who would look, you know, forward to, you know.
1: Yeah.
0: Would look up to, yeah.
1: Yeah. Passing the baton is his, you know, his call to action, I suppose. And also, you know, the true authenticity of a musician, staying true to oneself, is also one of the themes that we've explored in this conversation. And we're also, you know, reminded that jazz is not just about improvisation, virtuosity, or performance. At its heart, jazz, you know, remains a language of memory, a language through which we honor those who carried us, who nurtured us, and believed in us long before the applause arrived. And in the song for Mama, you know, Taboni offers us more than a composition. He offers gratitude, you know, set to melody, love translated into sound, and a reminder that some of life's most profound stories are told often, you know, without a single word being spoken. Of course, we're celebrating Youth Month this Sunday and every other Sunday until the end of June, and his journey stands as a testament to the exciting future of South African jazz, and it is shaped by young musicians who understand that, you know, the music comes from where the music comes from, and yet possesses, you know, the courage to imagine where it can go. Taboni, thank you, my friend, for joining us this Sunday, for sharing your story and a beautiful tribute with us. And we wish you every success with the release of the song, you know, A Song for Mama. And I also look forward to witnessing, you know, the next chapter, you know, of your artistic journey. Of course, this has been Our Africa. And this is where the stories behind the music are just as beautiful as the music itself. Thank you for joining us.
0: Thank you. Thank you very much. Thank you for having me to the show. It's been great. Thanks for allowing me to share my experiences and growth. I wish like all my single would make good and people get to the right ears. Sorry. Yeah.
1: Good. It shall do. It shall. Of course, he is a trombonist, composer, collaborator, and storyteller. His name is Taboni Masilela, and he was on the K-Jazz Show. Kofifi FM would like to remind our listeners that the views, opinions, and statements expressed by callers and participants during our shows do not necessarily reflect those of Kofifi FM, its management, or its staff. Kofifi FM cannot be held liable for any statements made by listeners on air, and we encourage open dialogue and respectful engagement. But all responsibility for opinions shared remains solely with the individuals expressing them.

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7: That's right, of course, your time has just gone 15 after 12 o'clock. 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And of course, you'll find there, uploads of our previous interviews with your favorite artists that we featured here on the show. And of course, before you and I wrap things up this afternoon, the Josie Jazz Plug is keeping you updated with the latest happenings on the jazz bandstand. And of course, that is plugging you into the best of gigs that you really want to be a part of here on Covfefe FM 97.2. And of course, this is the third and final hour of the show. And of course, we call it Page 3. And in our feature, the Jazz Circuit, this Sunday, you know, a five-piece instrumental jazz group with a South African rhythm section and Swiss horn players, of course, with three studio projects. Light Cycle is the most recent. And of course, they have another one that they're sharing with us. And of course, this Sunday, as we explore, you know, the music of Skyjack here on our weekly feature, we simply call it the Jazz Circuit. They've got two new tracks that they've sent with us. Of course, met with Shane this past week, and he wanted us to really give you a sneak peek into, you know, what that's all about as they come closer to releasing their next new project. This is brand new music, and you're hearing it for the very first time here on Covfefe FM 97.2. Skyjack, a double take. Another one for Brazim, and Let the Sky Open Under Your Feet.

Of course, we are within the Jazz Circuit feature this afternoon. Of course, music there from Skyjack. Yeah, and we are redefining what the first half hour of the KJ show sounds like in the third hour. Of course, an opportunity for us to explore the other side of contemporary jazz on a global scale and what that means to modern musicians here on Kofifi FM 97.2. Did mention that that was music from, brand new music from the Skyjack band. And of course, that is from their upcoming project. Was with Shane this past week, and he dropped it. He's like, hey, you know, I want you to kind of, you know, give them a treat and share a little bit as to what we sound like, you know, in the next project. And of course, I played a double play. And that was the very first was Let the Sky Open. And of course, also listen to another one for Brazim here on Kofifi FM 97.2. 28 after 12 o'clock. It is literally time is running. Good afternoon, Brasai. Welcome to the show. And you're asking whether that was the brand new. No, it wasn't the brand new. Of course, In Time, though, is a poem by the South African poet Sibonga Gonke Mama, whom I got to spend time as well with this past week, which she wrote in a conversation, you know, with Feya Faku's music. Of course, Feya was a gentle giant, South Africa's gentle giant. In fact, Pluralism's long-standing trumpeter, you know, who passed suddenly, that was in June of 2025. And they recorded In Time in the morning shortly after, you know, the memorial service that was held at Bird's Eye, that club in Basel. And of course, the venue where he frequented and frequently performed and recorded numerous projects. And it features Sibonga Gonke Mama on the poetry, Thunzi Vubu on the alto sax, Sisonke Konti on the tenor sax, Rafael Passard on the upright bass, and of course, Dominique Igli is on the drums and the cymbal. A conversation and a composition they simply call In Time by Pluralism.

We are going to take time and wait in place where the sun and the birds watch in reverence, pulling time from the wind.

with witness and gratitude, choreographing time with an accent, awakening and incantation, opening time, making space for dreams, painting a line that echoes delight to those coming and back to us, making sound maps for the way to you and me, the journey home, borrowing

taking time to give time to stories stranded in exile and fathers in search of a little peace. Taking time.

0: It is always a cause for celebration when you bring around some Begim Seleku on the KJS show. This is the age of knowing, exactly at 41 after 12 o'clock. Of course, this is that time of the show where we get to take you into the city streets and we pop into the different venues where you can find jazz happening at a bandstand near you. And this afternoon, we kick off all the way in Newtown. That is at Nikki's Oasis. That is for the Sunday jam session with the Concessão featuring, Cananelo and Dumelo and Mpo and Oscar and Anele all mashing it up. Of course, you know what's happening. Today it is a Sunday, and of course the jazz is served all over the city on Sunday, and that is at number 138 Lillian Ngoyi Street. That is in Newtown. That is Nikki's Oasis, of course. And you can also stay in the city, and if you are in Braamfontein this time, this evening we have Paul Hamner paying tribute to Fea Faku, and this is featuring DJ Bob. That the entitled Basement, that is at number 7 Reserve Street. This is in Braamfontein this afternoon. In fact, this evening, doors open at 5 p.m. and the show starts at 7. So make sure that you're out there. If you are in the city and you're interested in being a part of things, they make sure that you are there. And join Paul Hamner alongside DJ Bob as they pay tribute to Fea Faku this Sunday. And what does Mahubo, Nomfundo Kaluva, Simpiwe Dana, and Shalom Libalifi and The Brother Moves On and so many all have in common? Well, from this 16th of June, that is coming up on Tuesday, the Kids Loved Jazz Tour is in the city. And they're going to be live at the playground. All those musicians will be live at the playground. Of course, this is in Braamfontein, live in Johannesburg from 2 p.m. It kicks off and all the way through to 11 p.m. And the birdie did say that the tickets have been sold out. So I'm hoping that Zango and McGlad are listening to us. And of course, they're making those little tickets a little bit open, because, I mean, a lot of us want to come and check out all those incredible acts, of course, happening on June 16. This is in Braamfontein at the playground. And of course, Keenan Mayer is also going to be out in the street, this time at the Untitled Basement. That's also in Braamfontein on the 16th itself. And he is going to be spending time on the band stage with Siya Makuzeni, Buhle Bendalo, Keke Lingo, Sparts, Viwe Mkhizwanas, Thembi Sepengu, Thabang Moloi, Moloi, and of course, amongst the people I know. Of course, the tickets are on Quicket and at the door. And of course, the doors open at 6 p.m. with the show kicking off at 8 p.m. at the Untitled Basement. This is with Keenan Mayer. Where are the children now is the question that he is asking. Of course, on the 17th of June, Nduduzo Makatini presents The Myth We Choose, an exclusive album launch tour. In fact, talk and vinyl signing, he calls it. And he's going to be spending time there with, Daliso Ndlazi on the bass. And Kabelo Mokhatla is also in the city. And that is going to be, he's going to be playing the drums there, happening on the 17th of June, 2026. Doors open, of course, at 7 p.m. The show starts at 8 p.m. This is at the Untitled Basement. Yeah, once again, all the way in Braamfontein. So if you're going to be up and about in the city on that other side of town, that is at the Untitled Basement in Braamfontein, make sure that you catch Nduduzo Makatini presents The Myth We Choose. And with special guest Monet is also going to be there. Really a lot to do. And of course, so much to be a part of. With Hughes presenting Viwe Mkhizwana. This is on the 18th of June. This is on the 13th floor at number 10 De Beer Street. And that is in Braamfontein. Of course, if you've missed any of the announcements that we have shared, make sure that you find and follow at the Josie Jazz Plug on Instagram, at the Josie Jazz Plug, also on Facebook.
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0: We wrap it up now. When we get back, we close it for the Sunday. 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

certainly this week's obsession. This is the music there by Henry Franklin. Back in 1974, they recorded this one. Of course, this is a blend of a post-bop, groove-heavy funk and avant-garde jazz featuring his melodic bass, you know, alongside stellar performances with greats like Kirk Lightsey, Charles Owens and Leon Undugu Chancellor on Kofi FM 97.2. Of course, this is Black Jazz Breakers' finest work. The Skipper is at home. And this is something called Soft Spirit at exactly 55 minutes after 12 o'clock. This is the K-Jazz Show, yes. And we are literally signing off and wrapping things up for this edition of the show. Thank you so much to our guest, Taboni, and everyone who also streamed with us and tuned in with us online, including on the FM dial 97.2 frequency. It is a long weekend. Make sure that you be safe, that you are keeping yourself safe, and I can't wait to be with you again next week Sunday. That is from 10 all the way through to 1 o'clock. And of course, whilst you are still, you know, just cognizant of the reason why this specific, you know, commemoration exists, because I think we often just want to just, you know, hang out and just take a break from everything. But also, let's also just keep it in mind that this is, you know, a specific day for that specific commemoration. And of course, the food for thought earlier was, what are you, you know, protesting against in your own personal space? Yeah. Maybe you can define that for yourself, or maybe you can even share it with us. Hey, it is exactly up to you. But what I did share, though, it is our social media is buzzing because our playlist is up. So if you missed any of the moments, do head there and check it out. And of course, you'll find all the songs and you can replay them at your own time, including today's conversation with Taboni. You'll find it absolutely there a bit later today here on Kofi FM 97.2 social pages, including my very own. Yeah, but this is that for me. Thank you so much for tuning in. And of course, we leave you now with the music of Michelle Ndegocello with Herbie Hancock and Nocturnal Sunshine. Yeah, very interesting play on words there. But have a fantastic week. And of course, we'll see each other next Sunday. Until then, stay safe.

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1: 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Labela, celebrating a decade of grace live in concert at the Joburg Theatre, the Lesedi, on the 4th of July, 2026. 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

Can you feel me, baby? Can you feel me touching you? You see, the love we share, honey, will always be there. You know, baby, like air and fire, of your love I'm never tired. So you're just so good to me. You're exactly what I need. And I realize that. See, I know that you're my other half. You stay on my mind. I think about you all the time. Without you, I just wouldn't know what to do. That's why I always want to be close to you.

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tuned into Covfefe FM 97.2, where it all began. Baby, love is here for you, my dear, forever and ever and ever. Regardless to what the people say, you don't have to worry. You see, I know your friends be talking about this, that, the other, trying to tell you that I'm not the one for you. But you see, darling, I love you the way no other should, forever. So now that we're over the preliminaries, and you know that I will represent you properly as you will represent me, then, darling, love is here for you, my dear.

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And we feel so good about it. So stay tuned and enjoy die Stasi van die Nasi met die groot sensasie.

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And we feel so good about it. So stay tuned and enjoy die Stasi van die Nasie met die groot sensasie.

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Your life is not a result of chance or human will alone, but a divine design as you step into this week.

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He is a father who loves to give, and his

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It's a promise of response.

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The Good Shepherd doesn't just watch from a distance. He walks beside us, giving his very life so that we may live in his safety and love.

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You have been selected, handpicked by the king, to bear fruit that lasts. Your life has an eternal impact. As you go about your day, remember that you are chosen, you are ordained, and you are supported.

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If he has called you, he has also freed you. Walk today in the joy of your salvation.

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He is a father who loves to give,

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He walks beside us, giving his very life so that we may live in his safety and love.

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And this station is Kofifi FM 97.2. And we feel so good about it. So, stay tuned and enjoy Die Stasie van die Nasie met die groot sensa.

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And we feel so good about it. So stay tuned and enjoy Die Stasie van die Nasie met die groot sensasie.

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